0: Alex Warren. You're taking me out
1: of the ordinary. Feel good hits. What's up? This is our Larson. Midnight sun kiss, skin under the red sky. All day, every day.
0: Yo, what's up, guys? This is Jenna.
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0: get I like robbed. 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Yeah. Black Street Productions. We out, we out, ride. We out, we out, we out.
1: Let's go.
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0: NBC Loud Old School.
2: Yeah. Thank you, thank you, thank you. Far too kind.

0: 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We are back on the Byron Cook Show at the normal time.
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0: Loud. I hope you had a great Eid break. It's Byron Cook. And we are here from 6 till 10. The whole gang will be here eventually. I'll let them have a little sleep in. Why not? I'm just that kind of guy. Producer Ais and intern Jury will be on the show soon. In fact, give me Disco Lines, No Broke Boys. I'm going to play Dave featuring Thames, that beautiful song Rain Dance. Then I've got your morning pump up. And we're going to need this, aren't we? If you're in the car right now, an early commute, back to work, needing some energy, trust me, I've got a song that will get you up and about for our morning pump-up. We'll obviously cover off on all your sports news. We're still recovering from that incredible win from PSG over Arsenal. Although I noted that Arsenal, how weird is football? They won the English Premier League only days before they lost the Champions League final. So they're doing this big parade for the fact that they won the Premier League. But, of course, two nights ago, they were crying and it was all tears. And fair enough, very emotional. And now, in this whirlwind, they're doing a big parade as winners. Anyway, we'll get to more sports. 6:30 will be your first bulletin. NBA finals as well. We know the two teams in that. And we've got some French Open action, including a massive upset yesterday. It is all on the way here at NBC Loud.

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1: 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That's when I knew that your heart was scarring. 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Like, wait, babe, let me.

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1: Loud. This is the Byron Cook Show. We need this one. A lot of us are back at work. I mean, I never left. I've been here the whole time. What have you been doing? Did you have a nice break? I hope so. Anyway, if you are back this morning, it's that ridiculous hour. 6:10. Oh, yuck. So we need that morning pump up to get us going. It's always an old school hit here at NBC Loud. This one, we throw it back to the year 2000 with a hit that reached number one in the UK at top charts across Europe, including Spain, Italy, Switzerland and Ireland. Number one on the US Billboard Dance Club chart as well. One of the defining tracks of the early 2000s French house movement, which also included Daft Punk, of course. This is Mojo with Lady Hear Me Tonight. It's your morning pump up right here on MBC Loud, Byron Cook Show.

0: Loud. There's your morning pump up. Mojo, right back to 2000. Lady Hear Me Tonight, good morning. It's the Byron Cook Show, back at the normal time, 6 till 10 a.m. weekday mornings. It's somber right now.
1: Somber, everybody!
2: 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This is my song.

0: ABC Loud, this is the Byron Cook Show. It is that time of the show. Intern Jury, we've given her a job. She has many jobs, but the main one, I believe, is to develop games that we can play on the Byron Cook Show for our consideration. If these games work well, why couldn't they be a permanent part of the show in the way that the five-word challenge is? I don't see why there's not room for more games. We've tried about 47 of these now, Intern Jury. Jury, what is today's game that we're going to try out as I get your music ready? What's it called?
1: Beat Blitz.
0: What?
1: Beat Blitz.
0: Beat Blitz.
2: Sounds familiar.
1: It's a new game, Raiz.
0: Yeah, it sounds very similar to another one you played.
1: I'm afraid I already forgot.
0: With respect, they're very forgettable games. We can't remember, but we think we've heard something very similar before.
1: They are terrible names.
0: Okay, now do tell us how, as another piece of music comes up in the background, how does, what's it called again?
1: Beat Blitz.
0: How does Beat Blitz work?
1: So I'll pick a music category and ask you to name items from it. Each of you gets 10 seconds to name as many as you can. Yeah, so no repeats. If you repeat, it doesn't count.
0: Jeez, you're going
1: and
0: fast.
1: And after both of you go, you see who got the most correct answers, and that's the winner.
0: Slow down.
2: Oof, my head is spinning.
0: Something about a music category, and we have to say as many things as we can.
1: Yes.
0: Well, I've barely heard a word of that.
1: No, it's quite easy.
0: Well, it's easy for you. You've made it up. I have no idea how this worked. Jumbo. All right, okay, here we go. I'm going to turn that music down. That's ridiculous.
1: Okay, but Byron, you will go first, okay?
0: Okay, sure.
1: So, yeah. Artists with one name.
0: Prince, Madonna, Gaga, Bruno, Michael.
1: No. Bruno Mars, Lady Gaga. Okay, yeah, she's right. Not Gaga.
0: This is okay.
1: Reis, I need your help in this. Did you count? Because there are three. I believe there are three.
2: Yes, there's three.
1: Oh, my God. Three. That's so low, Byron. You got 10 seconds.
0: Yeah, okay. Well, that wasn't... But here's... Okay. Again, I don't want to correct your games on the fly.
1: And who's Prince?
0: Prince? Who is Prince?
1: There are many Prince out there.
0: Look it up.
1: Is he very popular?
2: You okay. Are killing me. I'm
0: now,
2: dying.
0: This is amazing. Now, here's the thing. There's a lot to unpack here. Now, you're now going to give a different...
2: Sorry.
0: You're gonna give Raiz a different one and then score it the
1: no,
0: same.
1: No, I'm going to give Raiz the same, but he can't use his yours. So I know it's not
0: That's
1: fair.
0: Even harder.
1: Yeah,
0: that's even harder.
1: But the second...
0: This is one of the worst games you've played. All right. Okay, here we go.
1: Okay, Raiz, are you looking on my laptop?
2: I'm not.
1: Okay, artist with one name.
2: Rihanna, Beyonce. What's the MC's one word? Is it?
1: Oh, no.
2: Okay. I got three.
1: You got three, yeah? Okay. You guys are equal?
0: Well, no, protest. Think about what he just said. Wiz the MC is one word.
2: It is.
0: Wiz the MC is three words, bro.
1: But he's a one. That's his name.
2: One word.
1: I don't even know him.
2: Thank you, Shuri.
0: You don't even know Prince.
1: Just pretend I know. I don't know all the artists, Byron.
0: Right.
1: Like, he knows a lot, right?
0: Is this game finished?
1: So it's No. Still got one more,
0: when does it
1: okay?
0: Finish? When make it end?
1: Okay, so. Now it's Raiz's turn to make it fair for Byron.
0: Okay,
1: so,
0: here we go.
1: Raiz, boy band.
2: One Direction, Backstreet Boys, NSYNC, Take That. Who else is there?
1: You got four.
0: But he's taken up. This is the dumbest game ever. He's now said all the big boy bands, and I'm left with all the leftover boy bands.
1: Yeah, but the first question you answered first.
0: No,
1: so.
0: This is the most ridiculous game. All right. BTS. Did he say Westlife?
1: No.
0: There's no other boy bands left.
1: A lot.
0: There's not. There's who?
1: Oh, the Jonas Brothers.
2: The Beatles.
1: Yes. You got the new one with Simon Cole's, whatever, their 11 December, I guess.
0: You know, you lost me 5 seconds into this game, but you've definitely lost me. Raiz thinks the Beatles were a boy band. I'm out. That will never be played again.
3: Yeah. What's going on? This is Drake, and this is my new song.
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0: We're looking okay on the roads at this early stage. Getting back to work after your Eid break. Riyadh, Jeddah and Dammam are all green. But if you see anything on the roads, you can let us know by WhatsApp 011 510 9555.
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0: All right, we're going to start with tennis this morning at Roland Garros. It's the French Open and there's been a huge shock. The four-time champion Iga Swiatek is out, beaten by the Ukrainian Marta Kostyuk 7-5, 6-1 in the fourth round. This is Swiatek's earliest French Open exit since way back in 2019, and it blows the women's draw wide open. That is a big sports result. Meanwhile, in the NBA, the finals matchup is all set with your San Antonio Spurs of Texas. They'll be taking on the New York Knicks. Game one is coming up on Wednesday. It was a massive win in that Game 7 Western Conference decider because they had to defeat the defending NBA champions, your Oklahoma City Thunder.
2: 8 seconds left. Fox has it. Ahead to Vassell, who goes in for the dunk. And the San Antonio Spurs have done it. The Spurs are going to the NBA Finals.
0: We can't wait for that. We'll be following those finals right here. And what we'll also

0: be doing next is arguing about music. If you're a bit of a music nerd, we're having an argument here in the studio. It's to do with the classic band, The Beatles. Stick with us. It's NBC Loud.
1: We are.

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0: Loud. Just want to come back to, if you were lucky enough to miss the last bit we did on the radio, because it was a complete mess. It was intern jury playing a game called Beat Blitz. Look, it was complicated. We're trying new games on the show, seeing if any might be permanent. This one won't be. It involved you saying a music category. Then we had 10 seconds to say as many things within that music category, and then the buzzer went off. Now, boy bands came up, and producer Ais has suggested that the greatest band of all time, the most beloved songwriters, the Beatles, could be described as a boy band, and tried to suggest that that would get a point if you were to say Beatles for boy band. They're a band. They ain't a boy band. That's like a K-pop act that dances with pretty hair or something that might lip sync to a song. That's a boy band, not the Beatles.
2: No, that's your idea of a boy band.
0: Excuse me. The Beatles are not...
2: I can't believe you gaslit me on air and said that the Beatles were not a boy band. You know what? I actually believed you for a second, so I had to Google it.
0: They are not a boy band. Okay, here's a technicality. And, you know, English is your second language, intern jury, but they're a band with boys in them.
3: Yes.
0: But that doesn't make them a boy band. A boy band is something different to what the Beatles were.
3: No, for me, it's simple as that. It's a boy band. Aren't they boys? Yes, they are. So it's a boy band.
0: Well, with that theory, you could say that Guns N' Roses are a boy band. You could say that AC/DC are Metallica, a boy band, because they're a bunch of boys in a band.
2: Okay, listen. So
0: the dumbest argument I've ever heard.
2: When I Googled it, it said... The answer is yes, the Beatles are often called the original or first boy band because they met the key criteria of a boy band.
0: Did they go through the criteria?
2: Young male members, massive adoration from fans, catchy pop songs, a pop sound in their early days. And even though they evolved into a rock band, they wrote their own music.
0: There we go.
2: And they basically set the template for modern day boy bands.
0: All right, Dr. Marat, did you write a thesis on this?
2: So thank you.
3: Yes, they are boy bands.
0: All you've proven right there is that you know how to look up something on ChatGPT.
3: Yeah,
0: that's about all you've achieved with that.
3: The internet knows better than you, Byron.
0: Okay, all right. Well, with that theory, based on his ridiculous thesis, here's the thing. The recent tour from the Backstreet Boys, right? They played at the LIV Golf. Mm-hmm. Now, can you read? Come back. This is like a court case right now. I'll have you refer, Mr. Marat, to the first point that you made on your boy band checklist. Read it. What was the first point? Go back to your ChatGPT notes. Go on.
2: So it is made out of young male members.
0: Right, I'll stop you there. So wait. The Backstreet Boys need to hand in their boy band card. They're too old. They're not a boy band anymore.
2: No,
0: they're too old.
2: It refers to when you start.
0: Oh, yeah. You are impossible to argue with. NBC Loud Old School. Play it loud.

0: NBC, that old school Maroon 5 right there. It's 6:44. Good morning. We're back from our usual starting time of 6 a.m. on the Byron Cook Show after the Eid break. A big story out of South Korea is coming up after Bruno Mars. Good morning.
1: Sorry. Wake up loud. Woo! The Byron Cook Show on NBC Loud.
0: And the five-word challenge back as well this morning at 7:10. It's our fun word association game. We might even match five words. Who knows? Probably not. NBC Love.

0: loud. This is the Byron Cook Show. You may remember when Cristiano Ronaldo joined the Byron Cook Show. We'd been working for a long time to secure the interview, and we end up interviewing him at his actual office of Inspire Hair Health Clinic. He co-founded this business. It's all about hair health, hair transplants, yes. And, you know, because he doesn't have enough money, he decided he needed to form yet another business. It's very successful. But he looks at me, I'm right next to him, in his office at the Hair Health Clinic, and he says this to me. I couldn't believe it.
1: We open so many clinics now. We are in Europe. We are in the Middle East as well, here in the region of Saudi Arabia. We help the people. It's something that the people need, and I'm glad for that.
2: Yeah, hurtfully, you said to me just before we started rolling the cameras that maybe I might need it, which is not a problem, but
1: I say in a good way, but as you know, I'm not a doctor. So I think maybe I'm wrong. Maybe in the future. Near future.
0: Near future?
1: Near
0: How
1: future.
0: Near?
1: Doctor, you think you're going to need to do it?
3: Yes.
1: Yeah?
0: Okay,
1: see?
0: Okay.
1: So I'm not wrong 100%.
0: And you know what? My people will
1: you
0: speak.
1: You are very welcome.
0: Shukran.
1: Very welcome. Anytime.
0: Oh, come on. Get out of here, CR7. Profit from someone else's scalp. No, anyway, look. I'm a bit sensitive about it. I don't know. I don't know what to make of what Ronaldo said. Anyway, Ronaldo and his team will be very excited by this story that's come out of South Korea, because maybe this will be a trend in global hair transplants. South Korea's president, this is breaking news, wants public health care to cover hair loss treatment. He calls it a matter of survival.
4: Wow. This is a great thing.
0: So, because the thing is, I don't recall Ronaldo offering it to me for free. He wants the fluis, right?
4: From you?
0: From me. He wants my money because he knows I'm very rich. No, I'm joking. But anyway, here's the thing. At the moment, as it stands, if I want to go to Ronaldo's hair health clinic, I'm obviously having to pay for that. Fair enough. It's a great service. But if the South Korean example was to be considered here in Saudi Arabia, my healthcare would cover it for free.
4: That would be awesome. Does it include women when they get bald from the side?
0: Sure.
4: Wow.
0: So why we should throw in anything else you want? Let's throw everything in to free healthcare.

0: Before 7, we're going to go old school with the greatest boy band of all time. Don't go anywhere. But first, it's going to be Bad Bunny. Right here on NBC Loud. Also, the five-word challenge at 7:10. And a special guest joins us at 7:20 for some morning inspiration now that we're back from the Eid holiday break.
1: NBC Loud.

0: Ah, yes.
1: Traffic.
0: Ah, yes.
1: NBC Loud, Saudi traffic.
0: The greatest boy band of all time, Don't At Me. Backstreet Boys, right there on the Byron Cook Show here at NBC Loud. We're looking okay on the roads. We're back from the Eid break. And so far, so good. Pretty clear in Riyadh, in Dammam, and in Jeddah. But if we've missed anything, we are here live, the whole team. 011-510-9555. Send us a WhatsApp or give us a call.
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0: Five-word challenge, only minutes away. Standing by to play is Marouge. Thank you for holding, Marouge. We'll get to you shortly. It's our fun word association game. And then keep it here. It's 7:20. Some inspiration. If you've thought about setting up your own business, maybe you've been recharged after the break and you're back at work today thinking, hang on, what can I do? I want to do something new. A very successful entrepreneur is here. He runs his own successful Saudi clothing brand. And he's going to tell us all about his journey. He's got some great lessons for us as well. Zaid Al-Dossari is his name. He's a good friend of mine. And he is on the show. Keep it right here. First, Tame Impala, the Jenny remix of Dracula, NBC Loud.

0: The love it non-stop,
1: yo. The five-word challenge.
2: The number is 011-510-9555. You give us a call. We see if we can match five words. It's word association. Very simple, very straightforward. Thank you for calling us. Maruj in Riyadh. Good morning.
3: Hi, good morning.
2: Maruj, this is good fun. I'd like to match five words with you today. I guess we'll find out if we're similar types of people. I think we learn a lot about ourselves playing the five-word challenge.
3: Yeah, I really do.
2: I did hint at a certain strategy yesterday. I don't know if you were listening yesterday, but I am going to go into this game with a certain strategy. That's all I'll say. All right. Producer Rais is going to read five words. Just say the first word that comes to your mind. I'm going to block my ears, and then I'll return when you are finished. Masalama.
3: Thank you.
4: Black.
3: White.
4: Up.
3: Noun.
4: Short.
3: Skirt.
4: Back.
3: Rump.
4: Left.
3: Right.
4: Yes!
2: Okay. Let's see. I did mention yesterday I was going to go in with a certain tactic. I didn't hear what was just said then. I hope that our good friend Maruj was listening yesterday and did the same thing. Now it's just down to the five words that producer Rais decides to throw at me. Okay, you can listen in, obviously, to this, Maruj. Let's see if, for the first time ever, five words a match. Let's go.
4: Black.
2: White.
4: Up.
2: Down.
4: Short.
2: Tall.
4: Back.
2: Forward.
4: Left.
2: Right.
4: Yes.
2: Did we get all five?
4: You did not.
2: Okay. All right. So, Maruj, just if I could have a quiet moment with my producer, just pretend you're not here. Bro.
3: Okay.
2: Why? Okay. Why, when we knew we were going with opposites,
4: yeah,
2: there is no obvious opposite to the word back?
4: Front.
2: Yeah. Oh, that's a pretty good point. is that what Maruj said?
4: Yes.
2: Oh, no, I've ruined it. Sorry.
1: Live till 10 a.m. This is the Byron Cook Show. NBC
2: Loud. Teddy Swims with the loud hit Mr. Know-It-All, a very special guest, a successful Saudi entrepreneur, joins us in about 5 minutes' time, so keep it here. You'll be inspired on NBC Loud.

0: man, and he's the founder and, well, these days, the founder. You've brought in a CEO, haven't you? So
1: yes.
0: you're a founder now.
1: Yes.
0: Because you set up this incredible clothing brand, and it's a great Saudi story. I happened to buy their stuff when I first moved to Saudi Arabia, and I've been buying their stuff ever since. It is Z Brands, obviously from Saudi Arabia, and we have their founder, the great Zayed Al-Dossery. Welcome to NBC Loud.
1: Thank
0: brother.
1: Thank you so much. Thanks so much, brother. Oh. It's actually an honor for me to be here. Oh. Thank you. Thank you, Rais. Thank
0: Welcome.
1: You, guys.
0: There's so much I want to talk about because your journey as an entrepreneur is fascinating because you are working a more, shall we say, straight edge type job. You know, more traditional work, and
1: yes.
0: you've branched out, and now you're running a fashion label. Like
1: yes.
0: it's, we'll get to all of that because there's so much to ask you. But can I just want to flag something right at the start of the show. Producer Rais goes down to collect our guests, okay? And thank you for all the work you do for the show behind the scenes, bringing the guests up, making sure they're comfortable. What I don't need my producer doing is organizing modeling gigs for himself.
2: Listen, I was scouted. There's a difference.
1: Actually, I'm the one that actually reached out to him. I told him, hey, he's a good looking guy.
2: Thank you for clarifying.
1: Like 6 months. I was like, hey, I was talking to Tahir. I was like, Tahir, we should take his number. You know, he's a good model. We're having new t-shirts coming out this summer. Hey, we need him to be, in TikTok and Snapchat. I think his face can bring so much money to me.
0: I agree with you. Actually, Rais has a saying, the face card never declines.
1: Yes.
0: It does pay to have, in this case, a handsome producer. I just, you know, it's just that, like, that's a side hustle. Let's just keep it professional. Pursue your modelling work after the show.
2: We'll do that after the show.
1: Yes. Daddy, please take his phone number. Hey, Rais, I have to have you with me. Please, Rais.
0: Now, I love that. It's a fun start to a fun chat. And look, you start out, here you are, you present as a young man, and, you know, you're an investment, credit risk, financial, strategic analysis, governance advisory. Those things all sound scary to me and very serious. And you were very successful in those fields. But here you are, and you set up a clothing brand in Saudi Arabia, and here you are. I love it.
1: I didn't just set up a clothing brand. I set up the biggest clothing for streetwear brand in Saudi Arabia.
0: Yes.
1: Yes.
0: Hey, that right. with the best model in Saudi Arabia
1: yes,
0: now.
1: Yes, yes, definitely.
0: What a journey, man. I mean, you know, and we've hung out, and you told me how it started just in your apartment, and each room, you start taking over other rooms, and your roommates are suddenly, they've become an office, whether they like it or not.
1: One of my roommates, his name is Fahad Al-Khaldi. He still makes fun of me. He's like, don't forget where you came from. I used to carry all your medium sizes in my room. I had to segregate, you know, the medium sizes in his room, the large and X-large in my room, the small sizes in the storage, and the pants was in the living room at some point. And alhamdulillah, hey, I'll give it up to him. I still have his personal knife in my main storage right now. My main storage right now is 650 square meter, the main storages. And I still have his original knife, and they still cut boxes with his original knife.
0: Oh, I love that. Yes. Isn't that just the romance and the history of all of that? Yes. And so, look, there are many that will be tuned in traffic in Riyadh, in Jeddah, in Dammam right now, and they go, wow, you know, I'm heading to a job that is great, but maybe is not my passion. Mm. You have just taken this leap. It looks from afar like this is a leap. Give us a few inside, almost hacks. Was it a pivot for you? Was there a moment where you've realized, I can't do all of these things, I'm going to go all in on Z Brands? Like, what was that like for you?
1: So I'll tell you one thing. So, by the way, when I quit my job, I had more than 80 employees. I recently quit my job, like, probably like 4 or 5 months ago. When I quit my job, I was already making 10 plus million in the company. I'll just be frank with you. So, for me, I'm a guy that I'll just say it out there. I have an ADHD. I have to be busy. Like, I cannot, like, if I settle like that with no work in my company, my employee will kill me. Like, they tell me, like, by mid of the day, I was like, Zayed, you have nothing. Go home. I can't. I get sick when I go home. So my last job was very, very, very heavy. I was working in a high office in the government, and I was being an advisor there in the government. And it's actually, for me, it was ton of load of work, you know, working with all these PhD people, very, very smart people, you know. So I was like, you know, if I'm going to stay with them, I have to focus 100%. And if I focus 100% here, I'm going to lose a little bit focus on ZBrand. So me thinking about it, and I was like, you know what, I need to focus on ZBrand. And thank God, from the moment I quit and I actually devote my attention to 100%, we have opened probably 7 or 8 stores more. We have doubled our revenue. We have doubled our profits. We have doubled our employees, you know. And alhamdulillah, sometimes it's good to focus, you know. If you have something and you know it's actually doing well, just do it.
0: Yeah, I love that. But it is a message of going for it, but also timing, because as you said, I had 80 employees before I quit my job. Mm-hmm. We've got more time, I think, in a day than we realize, right?
1: Yes.
0: I think there's 24 hours in a day. Okay, ideally 7 to 8 hours of that is sleep. That does leave, I know we have family commitments, I get it, we're busy commuting in Riyadh, but I just think we'd be surprised if we actually looked at our day. You don't strike me as a guy that wastes much time.
1: I'll be frank with you. I had a job and I had a full-time business, and I'm newly married. I got married last year, and I'm a consultant in 3 or 4 companies. One of them, the evaluation for that company is a billion riyal, Saudi, and I'm a financial consultant there. I do consultancy for Labay, the app. I do consultancy for a lot of people. I own an accounting company. I own a production company, and I still have time during the day. I learned that from my dad. My dad has 10 kids, big fortunate, you know, and my dad was always free. And he told me, he's like, it's all about how to set up your time. What's more important to you? What's more important, the job or your friend or this or that? For me, I wanna set up a good life for myself. I wanna set up a good life for my kids. So I strongly believe that you need only 3 to 4 hours a day of sleep. I'll just be frank. Five hours in the weekend.
0: Good, okay, good. That's what I had last night. I was out, actually.
1: Yes. 5 hours in the weekend, and I think that's what you need. Other than that, just be productive. I mean, cell phone these days have killed us, literally made us very lazy. If you look at our ancestors, like 100 years ago, they would wake up at 4 o'clock in the morning and they will go back home around 11 or 12 at night. That's what you're supposed to do. We have actually a verse in the Quran. It says, I'll say it in Arabic, I don't want to say it in English. وَجَعَلْنَا اللَّيْلَ لِبَاسَ وَجَعَلْنَا النَّهَارَ مَعَاشَ. It says, God here, Allah subhanahu wa ta'ala is stating that if you want to sleep well at night, جَعَلْنَا اللَّيْلَ لِبَاسَ. Libasa means, it's like sleep and relaxing. وَجَعَلْنَا النَّهَارَ مَعَاشَ. He made it related that you have to go to work during the day. You have to get tired during the day in order for you to sleep well at night. So that's it. If I want to sleep at night, I have to accomplish something during the day. Mm-hmm. Me personally, if I didn't, I swear to you, I'll be just left and right, toes and toes, and I won't be able to sleep.
0: I love this. This is, you know, we have this thing at 6:10 called the morning pump up, where we play like an old school song to give us a pump up and make us feel awake. This guy is a pump-up. You are literally a human version of the morning pump-up.
1: You know what gets me pumped in the morning? I check my P&L.
0: let's play a song right now, and then let's come back and talk some more, because I just want to zone in a bit more on the actual clothes and ZBrands, because this is the passion. You've got a lot of things happening in your life, but this is your main focus. We'll get to it after this. MBC Loud, it is the founder of ZBrands, Zaid Al-Doshri, our guest.

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1: NBC Loud, Saudi traffic.
0: That was some Black Eyed Peas for you on this Monday morning. We are back, or some of us are back, after the Eid break. But maybe, intern jury, not as many as we thought, because the traffic looks okay at the moment.
2: Yeah, it was empty.
0: Hang on, where is everybody?
2: I have no idea.
0: Anyway, look, if you've seen anything on the roads that we've missed, do get in touch with us, 011-510-9555 on the WhatsApp. But we can really just see a pretty clear run at the moment for Riyadh, for Jeddah, and for Dammam.
1: NBC Loud Sports.
0: All right, we're going to start with a bit of a shock at the French Open. The highly fancied Iga Swiatek has been beaten. Can you believe this? It was a shock. The four-time champion out, beaten 7-5, 6-1 at the French Open by Ukraine's Marta Kostyuk. And that was in the fourth round. That is the earliest French Open exit for Iga Swiatek since way back in 2019. And it blows the women's draw wide open. Huge result. Meanwhile, a strange emotional rollercoaster for Arsenal. They've lost the Champions League final. Jury, I'm sure your brother was crying about that.
2: He cried maybe for 5 hours.
0: A five-hour crying session for your brother.
2: I cried too.
0: And you cried as well. But here's the thing. They're now doing the parade to celebrate the fact that they won the English Premier League. So,
2: yeah.
0: So they lose the Champions League final, but they're doing a big... And rightly so. I mean, it was a great win. But now they're doing the big We Won parade after losing. Football is a weird sport because there's so many tournaments.
2: Yes.
0: I can't work out whether they're winners or losers. No, they're winners. Good on you, Arsenal. Of course, PSG defeating them in the Champions League final. And one more sports story. This is huge if you love your basketball. It's going to be the San Antonio Spurs versus the New York Knicks in the NBA Finals. After Victor Wembanyama and his Spurs, they went to a Game 7 at Oklahoma City Thunder, the defending NBA champs, and beat them.
3: 8 seconds left. Fox has it. Ahead to Vassell, who goes in for the dunk. And the San Antonio Spurs have done it. The Spurs are going to the NBA Finals.
0: We will be following that one. Game 1 of the NBA Finals is on Wednesday morning. Keep it right here. Our special guest, he's a Saudi entrepreneur with a great story. There's more coming up with him next.
1: We are live. This is the Byron Cook Show. NBC.
0: And right now, Olivia Rodrigo with the Loud hit Drop Dead on the Byron Cook Show, NBC Loud.

NBC Loud coming up. Lady Gaga and Doechii from Devil Wears Prada 2 soundtrack. 7:42. We're back from Eid with a special guest for a bit of inspiration on this Monday morning. It's the Byron Cook Show, NBC.

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1: ABC Loud, how good is this? The founder of Z Brand, Zayed Al-Dossery, is my guest on the Byron Cook Show. Oh, if you've just tuned in, we had a pep talk, didn't we? I mean, we are absolutely firing now with his energy. He is a very energetic entrepreneur who runs this Z Brands clothing label. I'm actually sporting one of your hoodies at the moment because I'm just an advocate. I'm just a fan of your work, man.
2: Number one seller.
1: I'm not surprised.
2: This is number one seller. Now,
1: let's talk about that. By the way, all this will go in our podcast. If you missed Zayed's advice for people looking to start businesses and get involved and really go for it in life, it'll all be in our podcast because I'm sorry if you've just tuned in. You missed a really good 5 or 10 minutes not long ago. All right, so this is a clothing label. And my observation, if I may, just as an observation, as someone who's new to this country but calls it home, and I'm a premium resident. I live here. I'm locked in.
2: Congrats.
1: Long term. Thank you.
2: Congrats.
1: I'm locked in, right? But I'm new, right? My perception is I see a shift here where Saudi is really cool and we export cool from Saudi outside of Saudi. I'm not imagining that, am I?
2: No, it's actually, for me right now, today, if you look at the top 10 selling companies in Saudi, for example, perfume companies, you'll see number one is Saudi company. I don't want to say the name,
1: sure,
2: because I have a lot of my friends are actually CEOs and founders of a perfume company, so I'm not going to say a name, okay?
1: Sure, yeah.
2: If you look at the towel companies, for example, towel, you know, or fabric company, you will see that it's a Saudi company. Reefy, Ahmed Al-Uwayed, he's a good friend of mine. I love him. They have like more than 65 stores. If you look at anything, the Saudi products today is dominating the market. It's not just in Saudi. It's not just Saudi. Like, there's a lot of people right now, even from China, even from Russia, even from United States, that's wanting to export our product to them. And right now, alhamdulillah, with the new regulation in Saudi Arabia, they made it very easy for us to go there. And by the way, the U.S. market, we're coming. I'm going to the U.S. market. Just give me a year or a year or so, and I'll be in the U.S. market, and I'll be in all markets in the world, inshallah. Why? Because the Saudis, we know what's a good product. We can make products. We are products people. I mean, we've been sending products all over the world, you know, oil.
1: Yeah. Yeah.
2: For 100 years.
1: And culture. I think Saudi culture, you know, I almost went on a crash course in Saudi culture before I moved here. And I learned so much about this culture.
2: And it's beautiful.
1: The culture is a beautiful culture. We can share that culture globally. Yes. Like, for example, this is just one random piece from your winter collection. Speak to me about the imagery in this particular piece. That I'm wearing.
2: We called it the Diriyah hoodie. The Diriyah has a special place in every Saudi's heart. The Diriyah is where Saudi got unified, you know, united, sorry. Diriyah, it's the favorite city from our King Salman, Allah yitawwal bi'umrah. It's Diriyah, you'll see the Giga project. And I used to work in Diriyah project for 2+ years. So I worked there, you know, and I saw how we love Diriyah. So what we did, that we embedded the Saudi culture inside this hoodie. What does people want from hoodie? They want a good cut. They want a good fabric. They want a good size. And they just want something that actually takes their pictures. Yeah, like we put a little camel. We put a small light and all lights here. We put the palm tree, you know. And it worked, man. It's like a chemistry. We put it together and it worked. It's selling.
1: And it's a story. And
2: yes,
1: what I love is you can wear a story.
2: Yes.
1: It's also a conversation starter if you're anywhere around the world. And I know you saw the video because that's kind of what brought us together. You saw the video when I showed Steve Aoki, one of the world's most famous DJs.
2: Great DJ.
1: My Saudi tea, which was one of yours.
2: Yes, yes, yes.
1: And it just, his eyes lit up. He has a passion for Saudi Arabia and suddenly he saw your shirt and it thankfully, because it's what I do for a living, it sparked a conversation.
2: Yes, yes, yes, exactly. Today we have a great people, like expat people coming to Saudi Arabia, you know, and these people do work with Saudis. They actually, and I have not met any person that worked in Saudi that did not love the culture. I swear to you, everybody loves the culture when it comes to dates, when it comes to coffee, when it comes to rice. I mean, did you see what I mean?
1: 100%.
2: So we wanted to hit that target. We said, you know what, that's a good target. That is, I mean, these people still buy at Lacoste and Fred Berry and like brands that have been in for 100 years.
1: Yes.
2: You know, we need to let these people wear whatever we wear.
1: Mm.
2: So, alhamdulillah, it worked.
1: Yeah.
2: You came to the store, you bought. He bought it by himself, by the way. We haven't sent anything. He came to the store, he bought. He had a conversation with our salesman. He said, I want to meet the founder.
1: Yeah.
2: And that's what, you know?
1: Yeah. Look, I absolutely love it. You said that the US is something you've got your sights on. Just give us a sense of where Z Brands is up to right now And other than your US plans,
2: yes,
1: where you see yourself in the future. And because Vision 2030, this is the time.
2: Yes.
1: And you're, from a fashion standpoint, representing that.
2: Yes. I mean, with our vision, with the leader of the vision, Sumo Sayyidi, Amir Mohammed bin Salman, Allah yatawwil bi'umrah, if you don't thrive right now, you're not going to thrive. I mean, we had, it got so easy for us right now to open up business. I'll be frank with you. You can open up a business in your house and work and store it with people and ship it with other people and do everything through the integration that we have in Saudi Arabia. Alhamdulillah, Rabbil Alameen. If you don't thrive today, you're not going to thrive. Today, Z Brand, alhamdulillah, standing at Z Brand, we have more than 14 stores and we just signed with 4 more stores. So 18, so we're going to close this year with 18 to 20 stores, alhamdulillah, Rabbil Alameen, across all over Saudi Arabia, from Tobuk up north to Abha in the south. The most important thing that we are saying in Z Brand, it's from Saudis to Saudis. Mm. All C levels in Z Brand are Saudis. Mm. All C levels in Z Brand have less than 5 years of experience. I'll just be frank. A lot of people say, how are you running it? How are you doing it? Man, they're talented. Yeah. I mean, look at her. She's talented, you know?
1: Yeah, Talil, shout out.
2: Shout out, Talil. So they're talented, you know? They have ownership. They take initiatives. They're strategic people. We brought in Mahmoud from Dubai. Mahmoud has 14 plus years in experience, you know, in fashion. We brought Mahmoud to take us to the next level. And that's what Mahmoud is doing.
1: He's a CEO, by the way.
2: He's a CEO.
1: He's taken your job off you.
2: I want him. I'm begging him. I was like, Mahmoud, please. It got to a point that, Mahmoud, I'm not enjoying this. Please
1: sure.
2: Take me back to product and HR. And I used to do things I love. Right now, getting so big, you know, the finance, the books, you have to close it every. Mm. I mean, it's my bread and butter, but Mahmoud, please take it away. let me go back enjoying my thing, you know.
1: Great, man.
2: I enjoy it in November. We're in November, like, they showed me the new catalog of t-shirts. We manufacture this, we manufacture that. Until today, I'm the person that's in charge of product. And I told, even when Mahmoud came, I was like, Mahmoud, I'll be in charge of product, I'll be in charge of HR. I know how to deal with Saudis, you know. I know them very well. I do teach accounting and finance to junior people, so I know how to deal with junior. I know how to teach them. So I told Mahmoud, you take everything else. Give me the offline, the stores. Give me the product and give me the HR. And that's it. Take everything that gives me headache. Please, I'm begging you. Alhamdulillah. Alhamdulillah. You know, I've been running after him for a couple of months till he actually decided. I was like, okay, you know what, Zayd, I believe in you. I'm coming.
1: Yeah, man. I tell you what, you want to have your energy levels right there to deal with this guy all day, every day.
2: I'm walking in the office and I see him taking videos of me. I was like, Mahmoud, what are you doing? He was like, why are you walking barefoot? And I'm like, Mahmoud, where is my shoes? He's like, I don't know. Go find your shoes.
1: Actually, you got any on now?
2: No, it's in.
1: Because I believe in NBC, we have a strict
2: footwear policy. The only reason I brought her is to make sure that I'm wearing my shoes.
1: All right. Hey, we'll have to get you back again. I know you're constantly around the world and traveling and doing a lot of things, but that was, Rais, I speak for both of us, I'm sure you'll agree, one of the most energetic and inspiring conversations we've ever had on the show.
0: Oh, 100%. I was mesmerized this whole time. I was locked in. I was just watching.
1: Yeah. By the way, if you just tuned in earlier on the show, Rais has secured himself a modeling contract
2: with
1: C Brands.
2: Yes, do it.
1: And he will be on the catwalks.
2: The face of the summer collection.
1: Yeah, the face of the summer collection.
2: The face of summer collection.
1: I can see Rais catwalks.
2: Look, he's wearing the shirt. Nice, tucking in the tee, the shirt, baggy pants. I like it.
1: He's right on trend.
2: That's Z Brand's trend, by the way.
1: That is
2: exactly.
1: Absolutely. All right. Hey, great to have you in. Zayd Al-Dosri, we'll see you again soon, my friend.
2: Thank you.

Back for a Monday, sunny, 43 for Riyadh. Dammam, sunshine at 39 today. And for Jeddah, mostly sunny and a high of 35 degrees.

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1: Stateside right there from Pink Panther S and Zara Larson. How are we looking on the roads? Intern Jury's keeping her eye on Riyadh. It's been a pretty good run. It's almost as if not everybody has returned from...
2: It's all green, Byron.
1: It's all green.
2: Look at the map.
1: Look at that. Okay, wow. So we barely even any traffic in that Kaft area even.
2: Yeah, there's light traffic in Kaft, next to Kaft.
1: All right, so other than that, we're looking good. Dammam is green, so is Jeddah. So if you're out and about, you're having a nice run. Now, if we've missed anything at all, anywhere across the kingdom, you can get in touch. Intern Jury keeping her eye on the WhatsApp. It's 011-510-9555.
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1: We'll play a fun game of who's telling the truth. Give us two songs and then we'll each tell a story. I'll tell a story, jury will tell a story, and it will be up to you to work out who is telling the truth. Always good fun. Also coming up, those legends, BTS, K-pop heroes, 13 years into their career. Can you believe that? The loud hit Swim from BTS after Olivia Dean and Man I Need. Good morning. It's the Byron Cook Show, NBC Loud.

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2: Who's telling the truth? NBC Loud.
1: All right, so I've just realised it's Monday, so it's not meant to be Who's Telling the Truth, because I thought it was Sunday.
3: Oh, my God. It's not my normal, right?
1: Well, who cares? Let's just push on with Who's Telling the Truth.
3: All right.
1: No, because I don't know what day it is. It's with Eid, I feel like this is the start of the week, but it's Monday.
3: Yeah.
1: We're just going to do Who's Telling the Truth anyway, because I've played the jingle and we planned for it.
3: Wow.
1: All right, Who's Telling the Truth? Normally every Sunday, but today on a Monday, because who cares? All right, here's the way it works. Normally on a Sunday, I tell a story, a member of my team tells a story, but only one of those stories is true. You have to guess who's telling the truth. Intern jury, I'll let you go first. Tell us your story. I wonder if this is true.
4: Okay. I accidentally took the wrong suitcase from my flight to Cairo to Jeddah and only realized it 2 days later that it's not mine, and it actually belonged to some doctor we know. Okay, that's the first weird thing that happened to
1: me. All right.
4: Second, I needed, of course, my baggage sack to get my suitcase back because I took his bag and I lost my mine. I didn't take it.
1: Right.
4: So while I was panicking about it on my way to Riyadh, I randomly found the tag stuck on my body. The tag number. I know that's weird, but that's actually true.
1: This is a lot to unpack. Firstly, it's taken you 2 days to realize you had the wrong bag.
4: Yes, because I just came from Cairo to Jeddah for 2 days to spend with my family, and I had my.
1: You didn't need to unpack a bag. You just left it just tied.
4: Yes, and I realized that when I was actually coming to the airport to Riyadh.
1: Okay, and then so that's already not very believable that you would not unpack a bag for 2 days and just leave it there, not even look at it. But fair enough. And then, in what is even less believable, to try and work out who belonged to the other bag, you have randomly found the tag stuck to your clothing.
4: At the moment while I was literally panicking, how will I get my bag back? Yeah. And I already threw the number. Suddenly, I found it stuck on my hands.
1: Okay, so that on the surface is not very believable. Here's my story, and I'll let you decide. We need one caller, okay? Please, one of these stories is a lie, one of them's true. 011-510-9555. I know to look at me you wouldn't think this because I look like a somewhat European, white European man.
3: Okay.
1: That's my look. But yes. In fact, if you look at my history, I am in fact from the Cherokee Nation. I am an indigenous Native American.
3: Okay.
1: My family are from Cherokee in North Carolina. And I could, in fact, if I wanted to, live on a reservation with the Cherokee tribes.
3: Okay.
1: Excuse me, you're laughing at my history here. This is my family history.
3: No, I'm not laughing at that exactly.
1: I am Cherokee. There are three federally recognized Cherokee tribes, and this is all in North Carolina and in Tennessee. And Cherokee people will know. There's Cherokee Nation, of course, and mine, the Eastern Band of Cherokee. So who do you want to believe? Am I in fact a Native American from the Cherokee community? Is that my background, or did all that weird stuff about Jury's bag?
3: It's actually so weird.
1: Who's telling the truth? Call us right now. It's NBC Loud.

0: NBC Loud Old School at 8:20. Timberland right there on the Byron Cook Show.
1: Who's telling the truth? NBC Loud.
0: We normally play on a Sunday, and it's a Monday, but it feels like a Sunday because we're sort of getting our bearings. Where are we? Who are we? I don't know what day it is, jury, but anyway, we're just going to play Who's Telling the Truth on a Monday because it feels like a Sunday. I tell a story. A member of this team tells a story. You have to work out who's telling the truth. Good morning, Cal. Do you know what day it is?
2: Good morning, Vern. I think it's Monday.
0: Close enough. It's a bit like that at this time of the year. But anyway, now, Cal, I'm just going to recap the two stories for those who are just joining us now. Intern Jury's story involves the wrong bag. 2 days later, she realises she has a doctor's bag. Having not checked the actual bag for 2 days, she then panics and goes, oh my, I have a stranger, this doctor's bag that's not my bag. In trying to find her bag, she panics, and at the moment of panic, Cal, she finds the baggage tag stuck to her jacket.
3: Yes, and also the doctor, like, we know the doctor. We know the bag belongs to who.
0: Anyway, it's a long, convoluted story that wasn't believable with far too many coincidences. And then my story is that I belong to the Cherokee tribe of North Carolina, Cal. I am of Cherokee background. I am an indigenous Native American.
2: So technically, losing a bag, not sensing it's not your bag, it's kind of weird. So it sounds a little bit untrue. Mm-hmm. But also you being an indigenous tribe, it also doesn't make sense.
0: Well, how does it not make sense? I mean, I know I look, for those who can't see me, obviously I look very European, shall we say. I'm not someone that you would necessarily think was of that background. Is that what you're getting at?
2: Yes, but to be honest, out of the equation, I'm doing my analysis here. I think the jury's lying this time.
0: You think jury's lying? So you actually believe that? Jeez, you have had a good Eid. You don't, Cal, I can reveal I am not, in fact, of Cherokee background. Jury's story was actually true.
2: This sounds weird.
0: Some incredible coincidences. The bit finding the baggage tag stuck to you just at the moment you're panicking, that actually happened, right?
3: Yeah, I was literally shocked. I was like, oh my God, I have some angel. Like,
0: you do. I think you do. And look, my story wasn't complete lies. In fact, my grandfather's father, I believe my great-grandfather on the American side of my family, is actually of

0: Cherokee background, so I'm about like 1/32nd.
1: So
0: it's sort of
2: okay. So you decided to end up fighting in Australia with kangaroos, I guess.
0: Yes, and somehow my story took me to Australia, where I was fighting with kangaroos. Apparently, according to Cal. Hey, have a great day.
2: That story sounded crazy. I don't know how, Jerry. That sounded crazy.
0: It is crazy. It's as crazy as me living on a Cherokee reservation. All right, hey Cal, have a great day, and I hope you have a great Eid break, my friend.

0: 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Coming up in sports, a shock loss for an absolute superstar at the French Open.
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1: Round about 8:30, and we're keeping our eye on the roads. It all looks okay for now. Riyadh, a pretty clear run. That is still the case. You got your eye on the map, Jury? Looks
2: yes,
1: okay?
2: Yes, looks empty.
1: Wow, gee, we're just here for fun. Jeddah and Dammam, it's a nice run as well. I'm sure, look, as the week rolls on, more and more folks will come back from the Eid break, and, of course, once schools are back, then we'll be back into the full swing of things. But if we've missed anything on the roads, you can let us know. 011-510-9555 right here at MBC Loud.
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1: We're going to start at the French Open. Tennis news. This is breaking news. Roland Garros, four-time champion, Iga Swiatek, out. Beaten by the Ukrainian, Marta Kostyuk, in a real shock. 7-5, 6-1. It wasn't even three sets. It was straight sets. It's her earliest exit since way back in 2019. And now that women's draw is wide open. Anyone could win it. Meanwhile, NBA news. We now know the two teams that will play in the NBA Finals. It will be the New York Knicks against the San Antonio Spurs after Victor Wembanyama and the Spurs had a big Game 7 win. They are the Western Conference champions. They've defeated the defending NBA champions, the Oklahoma City Thunder, on their home floor.
3: 8 seconds left. Fox has it ahead to Vassell, who goes in for the dunk. And the San Antonio Spurs have done it. The Spurs are going to the NBA Finals.
1: Yes, and Victor Wembanyama, of course, 7'5" tall, the future of basketball. He does everything. He doesn't just rebound. He doesn't just dunk. He can shoot the three ball. He is unbelievable. He's like one of those players you would invent in a video game, except he is real. So that is game one, Knicks versus San Antonio, Wednesday morning. The other big sporting event that's coming up is the FIFA World Cup. Can you believe it? We're only 10 days away. About to play you the FIFA World Cup song, Burna Boy and Shakira. And to introduce Die Die, intern Jury will perform her party trick. It is her Shakira impression.
2: And guess what? I will do Die Die.
1: Oh, okay, so, really?
2: Feel it, got everything you need it. Now ring it like you mean it.
1: I prefer your Waka Waka. It's

0: NBC Loud, this is the Byron Cook Show. Intern jury, you, Jeddah born, Saudi raised. Can I say Eid Mubarak now? If I haven't seen you during Eid.
1: Yeah, of course.
0: Well, Eid Mubarak
1: but
0: to you.
1: But you could have texted us as well, Yanni.
0: Oh, that's right.
1: But thank you, Byron. Well, Eid Mubarak to you too.
0: Okay, great. It's just that you were away and I was sort of holding the fort here at NBC Loud, representing the show during the break. No, I don't want to bother you while you're away, trying to have fun with your friends. I mean, you see more of me than your family.
1: Yeah, I know that.
0: Well, okay. You could at least look happy about it. No, so you had fun. I believe you were in Egypt for your break, yes?
1: Yes, I went to Egypt, to El Gouna specifically.
0: El Gouna. All right, so because here's the thing. For my first ever trip, June 18, not that I'm counting the days, 17 left, I'm going to Sharm el-Sheikh.
1: Ooh,
0: so there you go.
1: The Red Sea.
0: The Red Sea, first time ever in the nation of Egypt. So I'm excited by that. But this El Gouna,
1: yes,
0: is that anywhere near where I'm going, Sharm el-Sheikh?
1: Listen, you know what? When I was in El Gouna, my family were actually in Sharm el-Sheikh. So I was looking how to go to my family. It looks like close on the map.
0: Okay,
1: but
0: on.
1: No, there are no like ferries or some trips.
0: Okay,
1: so,
0: right. Okay.
1: So it looks close. But when you go with a road trip, it takes you 6 hours and a half.
0: All right, so you lost me at... This is interesting because I've learned a few things in the last minute. I've learned that it's kind of close, but it's a bit distant,
1: yes,
0: from El Gouna to Sharm el-Sheikh.
1: Yes.
0: What I also learned was...
1: Yes.
0: You weren't with your family.
1: No, I was with my best friend.
0: Hey, Mum, Dad, how's Eid going? I'm not there.
1: I said I would love to go spend time with my family. And oh, my God.
0: Of course. No, and I know you normally do. I'm not saying you don't. I mean, you're often with family and you're very committed to family. But for some reason over Eid, you've said, I'm going to take a break.
1: Exactly.
0: And so it was you and your friends. Well, that's
1: yeah.
0: nice.
1: Yes.
0: Okay, that's great. I stayed here the whole time, and I'll get to this later in the show. I've developed an addiction to staycations. I actually can't stop doing them now. I find myself staying in Riyadh, just going to all these hotels in Riyadh. It's actually becoming a problem.
1: I know. I've been watching your stories. I'm like, you could have just went to a holiday and traveled.
0: I've spent that much money. I could have gone to the Greek islands.
1: Exactly.
0: Anyway, we'll get to that later in the show. It's NBC Loud.

0: This is the Byron Cook Show. Before Topic, it was Bella Kay with the loud hit. It's trending right now. I love it, I love it, I love it. And right now, some Taylor Swift for you on NBC Loud.
1: Where Saudis come for the best music. NBC Loud.

0: who's telling the truth on a Monday because it felt like Sunday, so we just went with it. Anyway, we're just trying to work out where we are and who we are after having a week off. You were in Egypt and you enjoyed yourself?
1: Yeah, of course, so much.
0: Yeah, so I stayed here, and here's the problem. I'm starting to really enjoy, I guess it's not a problem, enjoying the city you live in. I guess it's the opposite of a problem. But I do find myself staying here in Riyadh, where we have NBC HQ, so that's my hometown, and I find myself staying here quite often when everyone else is travelling, and I've become addicted to Riyadh staycations.
1: What does that even mean?
0: So a staycation obviously is a vacation you have in your own hometown.
1: Okay.
0: So it's a holiday that you take very close. I mean, there was one. Here's when I knew I had a real problem. There was one hotel I stayed in where I could see my house from the actual hotel.
1: Oh, my God. That's
0: truly a staycation. That is a commitment to a staycation. It would have been two blocks from where I live, but I just wanted to try this hotel. I will have tried, and should I name them? I don't know. I paid for all of them. There's nothing shady going on here. But I will have tried at least four different Riyadh hotels in the last month.
1: I wouldn't do that. Even if my city is like the best city in the world, I wouldn't actually put money on a hotel at the same city where I have a house.
0: Well, yeah, but the thing is, I'll challenge you on this one, jury. Do you have a magnificent breakfast buffet in your house? I think, no, you don't. There's nothing better than a hotel. When some guy in a chef's hat is making you your own fresh omelette, that is living.
1: Wow.
0: And I don't care
1: and the
0: where...
1: the house cleaning. Yes. So good.
0: Yes, that's the other question I'll ask. Can you just make a phone call and get someone to clean your house?
1: No. And put do not disturb, please.
0: No. Can you laze by a pool where someone says, would you like a mocktail, sir?
1: I think
0: no.
1: I'm going to go for staycations.
0: I'm telling you. I I've been on one... This was the best one of all. You've got to try this, jury. Trust
1: okay.
0: me. Here we are at NBC HQ. We are in the diplomatic quarter of Riyadh. There is a five-star hotel. It is about 30 paces from here. I stayed there for 3 nights while I was working here. So if I started at 7 a.m. here, I woke up at about 6:25.
1: Oh, wow.
0: Had a quick omelette.
1: Okay.
0: just walked here. Even when I was at work, I was on holiday, man.
1: Oh, that's great, Byron. I'm jealous.
0: I've won you over. We've just signed her up to a loyalty program, and we look forward to your staycation, and we'll book you in this afternoon. It's NBC Loud.

0: NBC Loud, we went old school. We threw it right back to the 90s with Coolio.
1: NBC Loud, Saudi traffic.
0: On this Monday, not as many are back from the Eid break as we thought because we've got a pretty good run. The traffic's still looking okay there. Jury in Riyadh, I know it was
2: pretty
0: clear.
2: Yep, it's still empty, Byron.
0: There we go. Okay, so a clear run all over Riyadh. All we can see on the map is green, which is great news if you're on the roads right now in the capital. Same goes for Dammam. Pretty clear run in the eastern province. And in Jeddah, a little bit of traffic on the Al-Andalus Highway, but otherwise we are looking good. If we've missed anything, of course, we are here live for you. The number is 011-510-9555. Send us a WhatsApp.
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0: Now, of course, the big sporting event over the weekend was the UEFA Champions League final. It was in Budapest, Hungary, and it was between PSG of Paris and Arsenal of London. The French League versus the English Premier League. Now, here's what's crazy. This show, if you look at the people involved in this show, these two teams are so relevant.
2: Yeah,
0: like,
2: I know.
0: Whoa. Yeah, like we've got a certain member of the team that I'm looking at right now. Her whole family are crazy Arsenal supporters. And then my son literally lives in Paris and I'm there all the time and he loves Paris. So it was Jury's family versus Byron's family.
2: Isn't it crazy that you actually support what your family loves because you just love them too much?
0: You love them too much.
2: Exactly.
0: And you love your brother and he cries a lot.
2: And why would I cry too?
0: Well, he cries a lot. We're going to get to how the game played out. Obviously, needless to say, it was a very happy night for my family and it was a horrible night for Jury's family. That's coming up next on NBC Loud.

0: NBC Loud, this is the Byron Cook Show. Good morning. Back on this Monday, a lot of us are back at work. Having watched the Champions League final of Europe only two nights ago, what a game it was. And from our show's point of view, two members of this show were heavily invested. My son, Zephyr Cook, lives in Paris. I'm going to see him this Thursday night, actually. I'm going to Paris.
1: Say hello to him.
0: I

0: Well, I will say bonjour, Zephyr, from Jury. And so I have a link to Paris. My son is obsessed with PSG and has been for a long time. I was with him a year ago when they won the first time and we celebrated together. This time I'll see him a few days after the win. So I'm all in for Paris. Meanwhile, intern Jury over here is from a family of Arsenal fans, right? Tell us about that.
1: They are like literally obsessed with Arsenal. All my family, my uncles, my cousins, and of course my brother.
0: Yes.
1: He cries when they lose.
0: he's been widely reported on this show as often crying if Arsenal lose a big game. Can I ask what the link is? Why Arsenal? Has anyone told you?
1: I have no idea, but I don't know. When he was like 7 years old, he just used to watch the games. And maybe my uncle, you know, because he used to see my uncle support that.
0: Right.
1: And this specific generation, I think they all support Arsenal.
0: Okay. How interesting. So there you have it. So obviously at the end here, after a 1-1 draw, they couldn't separate the teams across extra time, and it goes to one of these dramatic penalty shootouts. It all came down to this final attempt for Arsenal. This needed to go in to keep their hopes alive. Of course, if it missed, Paris win.
2: Has he the poise?
0: They are downcast, Arsenal. And, you know, so obviously I was watching it here in Riyadh on a giant screen and I was running around and jumping around and I was very, very happy about life. My son was watching it in Paris with his mother and there were some crazy scenes on the streets of Paris. At times I was a bit worried about him, but he is safe and he is fine. But on the other side of the spectrum, how were your family? How did they go? It must have been a bit of a tough one.
1: Honestly speaking, they were so sad. My brother literally was crying. All of my cousins, they said, your brother is crying.
0: Oh,
1: and
0: no.
1: Then his wife, she was like, oh my God, he's crying. We tried to support him.
0: Yeah.
1: But it wasn't that good. He wanted to stay alone. And
0: he said, no, yeah. I need some time alone.
1: No, not like that. He's not a crybaby, but he just like, he was crying,
0: but
1: on his own.
0: He needed a moment.
1: Yeah. And my uncle was actually in London he went to the stadium. There was something like event to watch the game because their membership. So they get tickets for that.
0: Oh.
1: So he literally went all the way to London, so he must be crying in London right now.
0: Oh, wow, to think your uncle went all the way to London to celebrate that loss with the Arsenal fans.
1: Yeah,
0: I just went to the Marriott DQ to watch a win. Live till 10 a.m.

0: Loud, good morning. This is the Byron Cook Show. Some of these stories that you find for the show, Producer Reese, I'm not sure that they're even real, but apparently this did actually happen. In fact, I can see the video. I'll assume it's not AI.
1: It's
0: actually happened. All right, here we go. It's a Michigan man over there in the US, known for his generosity, and he made one final jaw-dropping gesture to thank his community. Here's what he did to say thank you, everybody. He made it rain cash from a helicopter at his own funeral. See, with the deepest of respect to those who've passed on in my life, and you know, God bless them all, none of them did this.
2: Yeah.
0: I mean, I would have welcomed. This would have been a wonderful gesture, I would have thought, to drop cash from a helicopter.
1: Yes, and it was his sons that organized this.
0: See, that's even more generous because the sons, all that cash that's falling out of the helicopter, technically probably should have gone to them. Like if you're the son, you're going, well, Dad, hang on. I mean, drop it into my backyard. Like,
1: yeah.
0: Get the helicopter and put it over my house and maybe drop it there.
1: Yeah.
3: Exactly.
1: If that was my dad and he asked me to do this on his funeral. I would have been realistic about the situation.
0: Dad, mentally, I don't think you're quite there. Just sign this, Dad. I don't know that this is the right idea. But no, look, he's very generous. We've even got actual audio because the video is on Instagram and this is the cash drop. Now, I don't know. They've said at his own funeral, but the cash drop, in case you're imagining sort of cash coming out of a helicopter over the top of some sort of site that you'd expect the actual function to be at. No. The cash has just been dropped over six lanes of a freeway.
2: Wow.
0: So I don't know if the helicopter went the wrong way, but what's ended up happening is traffic has come to a standstill on six lanes of freeway as cash is dropping from the chopper.
4: Yeah, Plant! The best to ever do it! Yeah, boy! Rest well!
0: Like that guy, who's that guy? I mean, that's not the son. That's just some random that never met.
1: I don't know, but that sounds like the type of TV shows I watch.
0: Look, I praise this man. He is from Michigan, Daryl Plant Thomas. He was a car wash owner. How much money is in car washes if you're dropping cash from a helicopter?
1: Oh, they make good money.
0: They make good money.
1: Yes.
0: Guys, let's go open a car wash.
3: We should.
0: NBC Loud.

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0: The Loud hit Midnight Sun. It's been a pretty good ride around Riyadh all morning. No major traffic delays to report anywhere in the capital. Same goes for Dammam and Jeddah, but if we've missed anything on the roads, feel free to send us a WhatsApp. The number is 011-510-9555.
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0: I know we were talking not long ago about Arsenal's loss in the Champions League final to PSG, but let's not forget, they are the English Premier League champions and they needed to wait for that Champions League final to finish before they could have their parade. And remarkable scenes on the streets of London. 1.5 million people. Part of the Arsenal victory parade for their English Premier League victory, which is well worth celebrating. Congratulations to Arsenal for being the victors. It's a strange situation where you've won something so important and then you lose something and then there's a parade for the win when you've just lost something. In any case, they should be very proud. And the scenes and the sea of red around London, quite the sight. We'll move on to some tennis news for you. And this was quite a shock result. Iga Swiatek is out of the French Open. Can you believe this? It's her first fourth-round exit since way back in 2019. She's a four-time champion at Roland Garros, but she's been beaten in straight sets by the Ukraine's Marta Kostyuk. And that's a remarkable result, and it blows the women's draw wide open. Obviously, on the men's side, all the heavy hitters are tracking well. Djokovic, Alcaraz, Sinner, they are all in the mix. We'll finish with NBA news. We know the two teams now that will play off in the NBA Finals. It will be the New York Knicks versus the San Antonio Spurs, who overcame the Oklahoma City Thunder, the defending champions, in the Western Conference Finals.
2: 8 seconds left. Fox has it. Ahead to Vassell, who goes in for the dunk. And the San Antonio Spurs have done it. The Spurs are going to the NBA Finals.
0: Game one, best of seven series. This Wednesday morning, we will have all the action right here. Tame Impala, Dracula after this. And then we'll play the five-word challenge. We

0: 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It's the Byron Cook Show. 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It's 9:38 right now and we are live. It's Madison Beer on NBC Loud.
1: The five-word challenge.
0: The number is 011-510-9555. You give us a call. We see if we can match five words. It's word association. Very simple, very straightforward. Thank you for calling us. Maruj in Riyadh. Good morning.
2: Hi, good morning.
0: Maruj, this is good fun. I'd like to match five words with you today. I guess we'll find out if we're similar types of people. I think we learn a lot about ourselves playing the five-word challenge.
2: Yeah, I really do.
0: I did hint at a certain strategy yesterday. I don't know if you were listening yesterday, but I am going to go into this game with a certain strategy. That's all I'll say. All right. Producer Ais is going to read five words. Just say the first word that comes to your mind. I'm going to block my ears, and then I'll return when you are finished. Masalama.
2: Let's go.
3: Black.
2: White.
3: Up.
2: Noun.
3: Short.
2: Skirt.
3: Back.
2: Rub.
3: Left.
2: Right.
3: Yes!
0: Okay. Let's see. I did mention yesterday I was going to go in with a certain tactic. I didn't hear what was just said then. I hope that our good friend Maruj was listening yesterday and did the same thing. Now it's just down to the five words that producer Reyes decides to throw at me. Okay, you can listen in, obviously, to this, Maruj. Let's see if, for the first time ever, five words a match. Let's go.
3: Black.
0: White.
3: Up.
0: Down.
3: Short.
0: Tall.
3: Back.
0: Forward.
3: Left.
0: Right.
3: Yes.
0: Did we get all five?
3: You did not.
0: Okay. All right. So, Maruj, just if I could have a quiet moment with my producer, just pretend you're not here. Bro.
2: Okay. Why,
0: when we knew we were going with opposites,
3: yeah,
0: there is no obvious opposite to the word back.
3: Front.
0: Yeah. Oh, that's a pretty good point. Is that what Maruj said?
3: Yes.
0: Oh, no.

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1: NBC Loud, good morning. This is the Byron Cook Show. It's been a pretty good run on the roads this morning. We'll eventually get busier, but for now, especially if you're in Riyadh, enjoy the wide open spaces on those freeways. Imagine King Fahad Road northbound not being all that delayed. Or Makkah al-Mukarrama Road in Alaya not being very delayed. It's a nice feeling, isn't it? Even Jeddah Road in Darat Laban moving along nicely. I mean, this is the stuff that you enjoy while you can. Obviously, as school starts to come back and everyone starts to get back on deck, we'll see more traffic. It's been a pretty easy run in Dammam and in Jeddah this morning as well. Looking at your weather, a sunny one for the capital today, 43 degrees for the eastern province, 39 in Dammam. And Jeddah, we've got a nice day, sunshine and 35 degrees. We'll get some old school Eminem on before Ryan Seacrest starts at 10 a.m. Also, Sabrina Carpenter with a song about a man-child is not far away. Have a great day. It's NBC Loud.
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1: I got some things planned. I got some things unplanned. But I didn't sleep as perfect as I wanted to, but I was fine with it because I was excited for my coffee. And I got up and I made my coffee, and then I got in the tub for 7 minutes. I have to say, I feel pretty good. Changing it up was like, you know what? You don't need to think that that's not okay to do. It's kind of like I used to feel as if I could not watch a show in the afternoon if I had time off.
2: Yes, I know that. It's called daylight guilt. Something. Daylight guilt.
1: DG, daylight guilt.
2: Yeah.
1: Yeah, because your brain is like, wait, it's 3 p.m. I can only watch something right before I go to sleep at night because I got to do something during the day hours to make the day hours productive.
2: Yeah.
1: That is not great. I mean, it is great at some point in your life, but it's not great to carry forever. So I said, you know what? I'm not DGing. I'm getting in the tub this morning. Now, I had to set the alarm for 7 minutes because I couldn't get, like, soaked in.
2: If I wake up on the weekend and I watch a TV show in the morning, I feel so, like, irreverent.
1: But don't you know people that are there sometimes? They're like, you know what we should do? Watch a movie at 9 a.m. Like, what? A movie at 9 a.m.? Yeah. That's not... That really? That seems so irreverent.
3: I love doing that.
2: Yeah.
1: Only if it rains. I can't do it if it's nice.
3: Oh, yes. No.
1: Only if it's rainy and windy.

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2: 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I got

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1: Hailey Bieber is to thank when it comes to Billie Eilish having a full circle moment with Justin Bieber at Coachella. Hailey shared it was her idea to have Billie serenaded during JB's hit One Less Lonely Girl. She says, "We love Billie so much. We adore her. I just thought it would be so full circle to have that happen since they met for the first time at Coachella." Interesting backstory there.
2: NBC Loud.

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1: Now, do you have a big meeting coming up? Kind of dreading that big meeting? I got a trick for you. Something that might make you more successful, especially if it's a negotiation. Got to, like, negotiate. Hang on for that. It's coming on NBC Loud.

0: Hey, it is Ryan Seacrest on NBC Loud. All right, here we go. If you're off to work today and you've got an important conversation, maybe you're trying to get yourself a raise. This is a food that makes you better at bargaining, better at negotiating. So you want to eat this before your next big raise conversation. This would be awful for me, but for the majority of people, it's cheese. Eat cheese before you've got to go in and ask for a raise.
1: Huh. What does it do?
0: It's the amino acids in cheese. They rev up the brain. For me, they slow me down. I don't know what that amino acid slows me down and balloons my middle part. But that, yeah, you'll become a better negotiator. So cheese, that's what you need. All right, today's quote. The reason you want it so bad, it is because your future self already has it. So you know you've got to get it because your future you already knows you possess it.
1: Manifestation. Let's get down.

0: NBC Loud.
1: Ariana Grande just announced the title and release date of her 8th studio album. Ari posted on Instagram a whimsical black and white photo of herself smiling with the caption, "Petal, July 31st. So look for that. Very exciting.

0: to the end, I'ma ride with you. 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Yeah.
1: Cross my heart, hope to die. This is a ride or die. You can confide in me. There's none to hide, and I swear.
0: Stay solid, never lie to you. 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

0: appeared the same.
1: It's NBC Loud. Thanks for being with us.
2: You know, there's something about memory, right? Like, yeah. Something about memory. Well, I mean, I've read about this, but I can't remember what I read.
3: Sure.
1: Hang on. On the way, right here, NBC Loud.
4: There's no-

0: NBC Loud. It is Seacrest here. So happy to be a part of the routine.
1: I read that there's parts of the brain that are like really great at certain kinds of memory and other parts of the brain, depending on the person and what's going on in the capacity department, other parts of the brain. Like, for example, in the course of a week, there are so many things that come in and there's so much traffic coming in and out.
2: Yeah.
1: But once I go through that traffic, I'm done with it. Like, I got to move on to the next week.
2: For sure.
1: Right? So many things. There's an influx of things and they just like pass through like a pipe.
2: Mm-hmm.
1: Then there's something that like I see out of place or I remember you saying that struck me in a way that I can not get past it and I can recite it verbatim.
2: Yeah. It's called selective memory.
3: Memory.
1: I don't think so. I think it's scarred emotion memory. Like when somebody says something to you that like impacts you in a bad way, you don't forget that.
3: Yes. Can I give you a tip on how to remember your passwords?
1: Yes. Write them down. Put them in your notes.
3: No. Create a contact in your phone. Okay. So let's say it's your Amazon password. You create a contact that says Amazon. You put the email and the password in the notes.
2: Hacked.
3: So you're just going to memorize everything in your life?
2: Well, that's kind of the point.
1: You're supposed to have a little bit of secrecy with your passwords. Like, telephone. Oh, password. Apple ID.
3: It's amazing because now I just go to my contacts, and if I'm, like, looking for
1: my... Yeah, but so can everybody else that gets into your phone
3: now. Exactly. Who's looking at my phone besides me?
1: I don't know. Who might hold it up while you're asleep?
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1: There are certain relationships we tend to root for in Hollywood, but the sibling bond between Billie Eilish and Phineas feels even more sacred. So these recent reports that they're feuding, I don't know. It doesn't make a lot of sense. But Phineas thankfully has addressed the rumors and put them to rest. See what he said. Search Phineas at onairwithryan.com.

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1: Somebody's stealing the kumquats, and Sisney's coming for you.
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0: Hey, it is Ryan Seacrest on NBC Loud. Sissany, you were telling us just quickly that song was ending, but you were telling us about your kumquat tree crisis.
1: What are the rules with someone going onto your yard and stealing fruit off your tree?
2: What is the difference between a tangerine and a kumquat?
1: So a kumquat is like a little bit bigger than a grape, probably.
3: Yeah, they're small.
1: And they're sour and sweet at the same time.
0: But you eat the rind,
1: right? You eat them. Yeah, you just pop the whole thing in your mouth. Like, it's almost like a sour burst. Like, I don't even know how to describe it, but they're delicious. They came with the house. We bought this house like 3 years ago. And so I've never even had really tasted kumquats until I had. Now I have them. And they're in full citrus bloom right now. The tree's like amazing.
0: So what's happening? Your neighbors are pulling them off the limbs?
1: I wouldn't care if my neighbors came over because I love my neighbors and I encourage it.
0: Like the tour buses are coming now?
1: Exactly. These are randos.
0: Are you on the tour?
1: These are randos that are coming through with their dogs.
0: CMZ
1: and I don't
0: bus?
1: Know you. And you're walking onto my, first of all, like you're letting your dog go on my yard, but then you're walking up to the trees by my front door. Like, I feel like that's very aggressive.
3: Yeah,
0: are you saying to me that individuals are premeditating this trip and going and stealing your fruits and then going to someone else's avocado tree afterwards?
1: I don't know what they do after.
3: She has an avocado tree too.
1: The avocados are done.
0: I think, look, the answer to this is the more festery you get about it, the more festery you become conditioned.
1: You know
0: to
1: what, you're right. I need
0: things,
1: to let it
0: so
1: go.
0: Let
3: or just make a sign
0: you.
3: And put a sign in front of the tree. Please don't touch my kumquats.
1: I don't want
0: Keep
1: signs.
0: Out of my kumquats.

0: It's NBC Loud.
1: So I got it all wrong. I really subscribe to the, oh, I put it out, I get it back.
2: Okay.
1: I thought it was a reward system. Like, if I do this good for you, I will get good back from you.
3: Yeah, okay. But it's also bad. If you do bad, you get bad.
1: But it's not any of that.
0: Hang on to NBC.

0: It's Alex Warren. You're taking me
1: out of the ordinary. Feel good hits. What's up? This is R. Larson.

0: NBC Loud. It is Seacrest here.
1: I realize that there's a lot of space that was unused to absorb, and that is when I get ready for bed. When I would get ready for bed, it was just silent dead time. Now, I iBook Sadhguru or some, you know, like life stuff, and I was listening to his iBook.
2: What is
1: like,
2: it?
1: I always said that, like, put out, you get back, you put out, you get back.
2: Okay.
1: I thought it was a reward system. It's not. It's actually about not getting a reward. It's just about when your brain does something over and over again, that becomes your default system. So if you do good, then you continue to do good, and that keeps you at peace. If you do bad, like if you get upset and angry, like Sissy, we're talking about, like, you get angry at some situations when people steal your kumquats.
2: Yeah.
1: Like if you channel all that, like that festerness, then your brain defaults into fester all the time.
2: Oh my.
1: It just defaults into fester first versus peace, quiet, good. Like unconsciously.
2: I get it. So like we just live our lives like kumbaya all
1: day.
2: You live
1: your lives how you react to things over time. So the more like good you do, the more good your brain does for you.
3: Or the more you react with peace, the more peaceful your life is.
1: Your default becomes your default. Because when you tense up with everything or get anxious about everything, your brain, not knowingly, you don't actually tell your brain to get anxious. It just gets anxious. I didn't know that.
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3: Hey, hey, hey. Hey,
2: bro. NBC 11.

Hey, it is Ryan Seacrest on NBC Loud. Now, science and scientists, I like spending time reading about it, and they've proven the equation for the best weekend possible. I thought this was something interesting to hear next. Hang on to

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1: So if you're trying to figure out, like, all right, I want to have a great weekend, I got free time, or at least I want to vision board a great weekend, here's what they say. Scientists actually say is the best weekend. There's a little bit of detail here, so I don't know if you want to jot this down, but think about this. Sleep 8 hours a day with a 40-minute nap. Gosh, that sounds great. I'm cutting the nap out. Have 2 hours for a hobby. Trying to figure one out by then. Socialize at two events. That seems like a lot, but this is what they say. Exercise for 45 minutes, 2 hours of chores, and 4 hours of nothing planned. I'm going to hone in on the nothing planned. That's the part I never spend 4 hours doing. Never.
2: Never. Even on weekends? That's like never. When I have the nothing planned hours.
1: No, I'm trying to figure out plans.
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1: Demi Lovato's been having a blast on her tour, which has felt even better by reuniting with important people from her past on stage. Joe Jonas and Selena Gomez, who she's known since her days on Barney, and she opened up about why those reunions have been so meaningful. You can take a look at this report at onairwithryan.com. 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
2: So I dropped out of college. So I can tell you that if you didn't know. Went to University of Georgia for a year, and I dropped out because I wanted to move out here to pursue all this stuff. That was not what you did. If you got into college, if you're lucky enough to do it and get there, then you stayed. Then the next day after college graduation, you got married. Then the next day you had kids. Okay, I was like, that's not my program. That's not my program.
3: Not really like that.
4: By the way,
3: like
4: I use you as an example all the time. That you don't necessarily need to go to college to be successful.
2: Thank you. But it is a good thing if you can go to college. And they're making it a little bit more bite-sized. So the talk is going from 4 to 3 years, and a lot of colleges are doing this. The idea is to help reduce dropout rates and the expenses of college.
3: For
2: sure. But how many are following this lead now, Sissany?
3: Apparently nearly 60 colleges across the U.S. are either already doing this or seriously considering it, which I'm here for. If you can finish earlier and be done with it and get out, fantastic. You get your credits, you streamline it.
2: Now, is this a product of short attention span? Everything is faster. 3 years is a big commitment.
3: It probably depends on what major you pick, too, because of technology now, like AI. Like, you're probably learning at a much faster speed than you were, say, 15, 20 years ago.
2: I just think that if you know AI, you know AI. You don't even need 3 years. It's like, if you've got that kind of a brain, you've got that kind of a brain. You know it in 6 months, and you could teach the teacher, right?
3: Imagine.
2: All right. 3 years. Who's for it?
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2: So, Ruby, I understand that there's a little stress you're going through right now in the back room.
3: I'm a little estresso, you know, just
2: are
3: a
2: you
3: little bit.
2: Are you a little Sabrina?
3: A little bit, yes.
2: Okay, estresso?
3: Well,
2: so
3: yeah.
2: Tell me, what's happening? How can we help?
3: I've been feeling a little bit overwhelmed lately, and I was trying to pinpoint what it was. And I have two sisters I'm very close to. One of them is going through a major change. She left a job that she was at for like a decade, and the other one is going through a major heartbreak. So they're both calling me and texting me at all times, I am their soundboard, and I want to be there for them, but I feel like I am also trying to figure out how to like set a boundary as well, because I don't want to end up, you know, depleted.
2: Well, remember that the way you feel is a choice. Like the stress that you feel is you kind of choose to feel the stress and get amped up and get the anxiety and get the panic. So here's what I recommend. 8 counts, 8 times, breathe in, breathe out, 8 counts, 3 rounds. Go in and out to 10. Do that 10 times. In to 10, we don't have time to do it all, but in 10, out 10. And then we're going to say, you decide how you feel. You decide how much energy you put out. You decide how and who drains you. You are in control of that. And with that,

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1: All right, friends, that's going to wrap it up for us.
2: Have a good day. Talk to you tomorrow.
3: Bye.

What's going on? It's JR, and it feels so good to be back. 60 minutes of pure old school. Well, pure old school didn't go anywhere while I was gone, but I was gone for 2 weeks. But I'm back playing all your favorite old school bangers. Coming up this hour, have Maroon 5, Christina Aguilera, Move Like Jagger. Also have Crazy Town, Butterfly, and Flo Rida with Sia. If you have a request, send it my way. All you have to do is hit me up at 011-510-9555 on the WhatsApp. Let's kick off the hour with Beyonce and Sean Paul as Baby Boy. With pure old school NBC Loud.

was the old school banger from French Montana called Unforgettable. He just released a new concept album with his former label mate Max B. It's pretty good if you haven't checked it out. But let's be real, we love that pure old school from French Montana, right? And let's keep it rolling with the king of pop. Can we say that? I don't know if we can say that. Usher, You Make Me Wanna, right here on NBC Loud.

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2: You take my money? Well, I'm in need. Yes, it's a trifling friend indeed. Oh, she's a gold digger. Way over time.

0: NBC Loud is pure old school, and you might think that Flo Rida has been quiet over the years, especially he hasn't had some of the big bangers that we play right here on NBC Loud, but he's actually been making some moves quietly. I'll tell you all about it in 6 minutes. Right now, it's Ed Sheeran, Castle on the Hill, NBC Loud.
1: When I was 6 years old, I broke my leg

Rada at Official Flow on Instagram. You know that he is into content now. He's making his own content. He actually, while he's on tour, he was in Prague, Paris, just to name a few. He goes undercover, then go out into the crowds and see if anybody notice him in his disguise. It's pretty cool, pretty funny. Go check it out on his Instagram. It's Flow Rada with CNN with Wild Ones. NBC Loud, pure O.

NBC Loud, it is pure old school, and we are just 11 days away from the FIFA World Cup kicking off in North America. I'm super excited about it, and I know this lady right here is because she has the official World Cup song. I feel like she's like

NBC Loud giving you 60 minutes of pure old school. That was Bruno Mars with Marry You. And I was just having a conversation over the weekend. Who is the best performer? And for me, I've only seen a couple of people live, but I have to say Bruno Mars is the best performer for me. This guy from start to finish is dancing. His band is dancing. I just have to say, you could tell he has those Las Vegas roots, that showmanship. If you don't believe it, you got to go check out a Bruno Mars show. And trust me, you will be wow. He has this awe factor about himself. And I love his music. So, yeah, big shout out to Bruno Mars. Keeping the showmanship alive, because some of these artists right now are just standing on the stage with a microphone. And I'm not saying that's not powerful, but I like a little showmanship, a little dancing, and a little performing as well. Here's Robin Schulz.

DC Loud is pure old school, giving you 60 minutes of it. I am headed out. Coming up at 3 is the top 3 at 3 with Donna right here on NBC Loud. It's Eminem and Rihanna. Love the way you lie on NBC Loud.

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1: It is MBC Loud. Donna here, and happy Monday. I am back, and it is good to be back. Harry away on a little vacay, but hey, we're going to have lots of fun on the drive, kicking it off with a top 3 at 3, where you get to hit us up each weekday on 011-510-9555 and tell me the songs you want to hear, Saudi. Now let's kick it off with our number 3 song. It's first time debuting, actually, here on the top.

album, Iceman, released alongside Habibti and Maid of Honor, which is so iconic of him, by the way. So without further ado, let's get right to it. It is Too Hard for the Radio on NBC Loud.

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1: MBC Loud, Donna here, continuing your top three at three. Number three, you had Drake with Too Hard for the Radio. And at number two, Need Your Love by One Republic, which has been such a vibe. Now, they're currently on tour, so this is definitely one of their favorite songs right now by everyone. It is streaming everywhere, and people are loving it. And as they should. I mean, it is such a loud hit. Now, without further ado, let's get to our long-awaited moment on today's top three at three. That number one spot by none other than Olivia Rodrigo.

Bob drop dead, a part of her new album, You Seem So Sad for a Girl So In Love, releasing actually on June 12th, so not that far long out. And you'll be definitely hearing more songs from that album here on NBC Loud when it drops. But right now, let's get to Drop Dead by Olivia Rodrigo, your number one song on today's Top 3 at 3.

0: NBC Loud. 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
1: It is NBC Loud. Donna here, and that was your number one song on today's Top 3 at 3 by Olivia Rodrigo, Drop Dead, a part of her upcoming newest album, You Seem So Sad for a Girl So In Love, dropping June 12th. We cannot wait for it, and of course, you'll be hearing more on that here on NBC Loud. And if you have a special song you want to hear on the Top 3 at 3, hit us up 011-519-555 so you can hear it tomorrow. It'll be back from 3 p.m. You already know it here on The Drive with me, Donna. Now, coming up next, you do not want to miss what went down this morning on The Byron Cook Show. They played Who's Telling the Truth, one of my favorite segments on the show, so keep it right here for that. Right now, let's get to the Black Eyed Peas and J Balvin with an NBC Loud vibe, Ritmo.

0: was Disco Lines and Tinashe with their loud hit No Broke Boys on NBC Loud. Now this morning on the Byron Cook Show, one of my favorite segments went down, Who's Telling the Truth? And let's hear how it went this morning with Cal on the line.
1: Who's Telling the Truth? 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
2: We normally play on a Sunday, and it's a Monday, but it feels like a Sunday because we're sort of getting our bearings. Where are we? Who are we? I don't know what day it is, jury, but anyway, we're just going to play Who's Telling the Truth on a Monday because it feels like a Sunday. I tell a story. A member of this team tells a story. You have to work out who's telling the truth. Good morning, Cal. Do you know what day it is?
3: Good morning, Vern. I think it's Monday.
2: Close enough. It's a bit like that at this time of the year. But anyway, now, Cal, I'm just going to recap the two stories for those who are just joining us now. Intern Jury's story involves the wrong bag. 2 days later, she realises she has a doctor's bag. Having not checked the actual bag for 2 days, she then panics and goes, oh my, I have a stranger, this doctor's bag that's not my bag. In trying to find her bag, she panics, and at the moment of panic, Cal, she finds the baggage tag stuck to her jacket.
4: Yes, and also the doctor, like, we know the doctor. We know the bag belongs to who.
2: Anyway, it's a long, convoluted story that wasn't believable with far too many coincidences. And then my story is that I belong to the Cherokee tribe of North Carolina, Cal. I am of Cherokee background. I am an indigenous Native American.
3: So technically, losing a bag, not sensing it's not your bag, it's kind of weird. So it sounds a little bit untrue. Mm-hmm. But also you being an indigenous tribe is also doesn't make sense.
2: Well, how does it not make sense? I mean, I know I look, those who can't see me, obviously I look very European, shall we say. I'm not someone that you would necessarily think was of that background. Is that what you're getting at?
3: Yes, but to be honest, out of the equation, I'm doing my analysis here. I think the jury's lying this time.
2: You think jury's lying? So you actually believe that? Jeez, you have had a good Eid. You don't, Cal, I can reveal I am not, in fact, of Cherokee background. Jury's story was actually true.
3: This sounds weird.
2: Some incredible coincidences. The bit finding the baggage tag stuck to you just at the moment you were panicking, that actually happened, right?
4: Yeah, I was literally shocked. I was like, oh my God, I have some angel. Like,
2: you do, I think you do. And look, my story wasn't complete lies. In fact, my grandfather's father, I believe my great-grandfather on the American side of my family, is actually of Cherokee background. So I'm about like 1/32nd. So it's sort of
3: okay. You decided to end up fighting in Australia with kangaroos, I guess.
2: Yes. And somehow my story took me to Australia where I was fighting with kangaroos, apparently, according to Cal. Hey, have a great day.
3: That story sounded crazy. I don't know how, jury. That sounded crazy.
2: It is crazy. It's as crazy as me living on a Cherokee reservation. All right. Hey, Cal, have a great day. And I hope you had a great Eid break, my friend.
3: Thank you.
0: Now, if you're just tuning in, that was Cal, Byron, and Jury from this morning on The Byron Cook Show. 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
1: NBC Loud, Saudi traffic.
2: In the capital, the Northern Ring Road and King Fahd Road begin to light up on GPS maps. Average speeds sit around 40 kilometers per hour. Now, as for Jeddah, King Abdulaziz Road fills up with corporate commuters heading home, and speeds dip to a steady 44 kilometers per hour.

in Dammam, the eastern region, the main corridors linking Dammam, Khubar, and Dhahran experience dense bumper-to-bumper strings. But if we missed anything, hit us up 011-510-9555. 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

That was David Guetta's remix of Milky's Just the Way You Are, a new Loud hit to our playlist here on NBC Loud. And please tell me, I'm not the only one who's been playing this nonstop on repeat. It just gets stuck in your head and in the best way possible. It's what they call an earworm, but I don't want this worm to go out. I'm enjoying this as like my new summer tune for this summer 2026. Now, enough about me chittering and chattering about this song, although it is understandable. Coming up next, I gotta tell you about Taylor Swift's fans' newest theory, I guess you could say, because I feel like every other week there's a new Taylor Swift theory, but this one I am particularly excited about. If you're a big Toy Story fan, you want to stick here and find out what I'm going to be talking about next. You do not want to miss it. Yep, Taylor Swift and Toy Story linked together up next. But right now, let's get to an NBC Loud old school banger by 50 Cent in the club on

0: 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Donna here on The Drive. 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
1: What's poppin'?
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0: All right, now I got to talk about Taylor Swift's latest theory by her fans. And it is super exciting because I feel like if you're a Disney fan and if you're a Taylor fan, this is the news for you. Now get this. Taylor Swift fans are suspecting that she may somehow be involved in the upcoming Toy Story 5 film and soundtrack, which, if it is true, this is super exciting. The theories intensified when people noticed billboards going up in major cities that features the letters TS and 13 clouds. Now, if you don't know this, TS can stand for Toy Story, but it can also stand for Taylor Swift. And the number 13 is because, well, it's Taylor Swift's favorite number and she always does stuff in 13s. And a new animation on TikTok and changes to Taylor Swift's album art on streaming platforms suggest that the rumors could be true. Now, this is all just alleged right now, but imagine how cool and exciting it would be for all the Swifties and all the Taylor Swift fans if this was true. I feel like this is going to be iconic if it does turn out to be true. Or imagine this. Let me take this theory even further out. What if we're expecting a little Taylor Swift cameo in Toy Story? Wouldn't that be super cool? I feel like her popping up as a character or like a guest little toy, that would be so cool. Okay, I'm gonna stop the theories here, but tell me what you think on 011-509-555. That is all for what's popping. And the more news that come out on this, of course, you'll be hearing about it here on NBC Loud. Right now, let's get to Bruno Mars with his latest loud hit, I Just Might, on NBC Loud.

0: 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Donna here on the drive. 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
1: NBC Loud, Saudi traffic.
0: In the capital, the Northern Ring Road and King Fahd Road begin to light up on GPS maps. Average speeds sit around 40 kilometers per hour. Now, as for Jeddah, King Abdulaziz Road fills up with corporate commuters heading home, and speeds dip to a steady 44 kilometers per hour. And in Dammam, the eastern region, the main corridors linking Dammam, Khubar, and Dhahran experience dense bumper-to-bumper strings. But if we missed anything, hit us up 011-519-555.
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1: That was Somber with his latest loud hit, Homewrecker, on NBC Loud. Donna, you're on the drive, and coming up next, a WWE story you do not want to miss. I am personally excited to chat about this. Cody Rhodes says he'd love to take it back to 1993 when it comes to those wrestling matches. And I'll tell you more on what he means next, so keep it right here. Right now, let's get to Mabel with Don't Call Me Up on NBC Loud. 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

It is NBC Loud, Saudi's number one hit music station. Donna here on The Drive, Harry away. Now, I got to talk about Cody Rhodes saying he'd love to take it back to 1993 wrestling. Now, Cody Rhodes is a well-known, renowned WWE wrestler, and he basically said that he'd love to take it back to 1993s and throw down on a decommissioned aircraft carrier, Yokozuna and Lex Luger style. I mean, this is pretty iconic, and dare I say, the next level, which is what we love in WWE wrestling, is whenever it just gets taken to the next level where you're at the edge of your seat, not because of who's gonna win, just because of the intensity and the awe of the style of wrestling or the place they're wrestling at. Now, he also spoke about his upcoming Street Fighter movie hitting theaters later this year, and he said fans will go nuts when it comes out, and I personally can't wait for it. I mean, who doesn't love Street Fighter? I feel like everyone grew up playing a certain style of Street Fighter game. Me personally, I loved Street Fighter. I feel like it was just the classic to play at arcades, and I still play it to this day. I feel like whenever I enter an arcade or like a bowling place, I'm like, okay, is there a Street Fighter machine though? Because like that just takes it to the next level and elevates the place. But this is really exciting. I love to see a bunch of WWE wrestlers still wanting to take that risk and that, you know, insane wrestling forte into action in today's generation. Because I feel like, yes, wrestling is still fun today, but I feel like we all miss that nostalgic craziness that came out of WWE. And whenever a wrestler brings up experiences like that and how much they want to bring that back, I'm like, yes, they're still that excitement that brought us to WWE to begin with, and it's what's continuing the legacy today and what's bringing in fans today, which is super, super exciting. I mean, I will always have a soft spot for WWE. But hey, enough about me raving about wrestling and WWE. Let's get to Justin Bieber's latest loud hit to our playlist, Speed Demon, on NBC Loud.

0: That was Justin Bieber with his latest loud hit, Daisies, on NBC Loud. Now let's get to traffic.
1: NBC Loud, Saudi traffic.
0: In the capital, Makkah Mukarrama Road becomes heavily congested and commutes out of the central business districts double in duration. But keep it right here on NBC Loud and we'll make your commute home much smoother. And as for Jeddah, delays spike on main exits heading towards residential zones and commuters face an extra 30 minutes of stop and go driving. As for Dammam and the eastern region, King Fahd Road in Dammam slows down drastically as drivers funnel into local residential sectors. If we missed anything, you can hit us up 011-510-9555. Now let's get to Lady Gaga and Doechii from their collaboration from the soundtrack of The Devil Wears Prada 2 called Runway, playing for you right here, right now on NBC Loud.
2: No matter what, no matter what,

0: Runway. That was Lady Gaga and Doechii with their loud hit Runway from the soundtrack of The Devil Wears Prada 2 here on NBC Loud. It is Donna on the drive, and this morning on the Byron Cook Show, they chatted about the Champions League finals that went on over the weekend. Let's hear how it went.
1: Having watched the Champions League final of Europe only two nights ago, what a game it was. And from our show's point of view, two members of this show were heavily invested. My son, Zephyr Cook, lives in Paris. I'm going to see him this Thursday night, actually. I'm going to Paris.
2: Say hello to him.
1: I will say bonjour, Zephyr, from Jury. And so I have a link to Paris. My son is obsessed with PSG and has been for a long time. I was with him a year ago when they won the first time, and we celebrated together. This time I'll see him a few days after the win. So I'm all in for Paris. Meanwhile, intern Jury over here is from a family of Arsenal fans, right? Tell us about that.
2: They are like literally obsessed with Arsenal. All my family, my uncles, my cousins, and of course my brother.
1: Yes.
2: He cries when they lose.
1: He's been widely reported on this show as often crying if Arsenal lose a big game. Can I ask what the link is? Why Arsenal? Has anyone told you?
2: I have no idea, but I don't know. When he was like 7 years old, he just used to watch the games. And maybe my uncle, you know, because he used to see my uncle support that.
1: Right.
2: And this specific generation, I think they all support Arsenal.
1: Okay. How interesting. So there you have it. So obviously at the end here, after a 1-1 draw, they couldn't separate the teams across extra time, and it goes to one of these dramatic penalty shootouts. It all came down to this final attempt for Arsenal. This needed to go in to keep their hopes alive. Of course, if it missed, Paris win.
3: Has he the poise?
1: They are downcast, Arsenal. And, you know, so obviously I was watching it here in Riyadh on a giant screen, and I was running around and jumping around, and I was very, very happy about life. My son was watching it in Paris with his mother, and there were some crazy scenes on the streets of Paris. At times I was a bit worried about him, but he is safe and he is fine. But on the other side of the spectrum, how were your family? How did they go? It must have been a bit of a tough one.
2: Honestly speaking, they were so sad. My brother literally was crying. All of my cousins, they said, your brother is crying.
1: Oh,
2: and
1: no.
2: Then his wife, she was like, oh my God, he's crying. We tried to support him,
1: yeah,
2: but it wasn't that good. He wanted to stay alone.
1: And he said, no,
2: yeah.
1: I need some time alone.
2: No, not like that. He's not a crybaby, but he just like, he was crying,
1: and
2: on his own.
1: He needed a moment.
2: Yeah, and my uncle was actually in London. He went to the stadium. There was something like event to watch the game because their membership, so they get tickets for that.
1: Oh.
2: So he literally went all the way to London.
1: Oh.
2: So he must be crying in London right now.
1: Oh, wow. To think your uncle went all the way to London to celebrate that loss with the Arsenal fans.
2: Yeah.
1: I just went to the Marriott DQ to watch a win.
0: Okay, so a mental note to self, don't buy tickets to your favorite team's matches just in case. Always have the trust, but just in case. I know it sounds bad, but thank you, Jury, for teaching me a lesson, I guess. Now, if you're just tuning in, that was Jury and Byron from The Byron Cook Show this morning, chatting about the Champions League finals that went on over the weekend. If you don't want to miss chats like that, you can always listen to The Byron Cook Show every weekday morning from 6 to 10 a.m. right here on NBC Loud. Now, in less than a minute, you'll be hearing a new loud hit to our playlist by none other than Bruno Mars, Risk It All. So keep it right here.

Bruno Mars with his loud hit Risk It All here on NBC Loud. Donna on the drive. Now, coming up next, we got to talk about something really big coming to the Capitol. Riyadh is officially working on a plan to cool down the city. Yep, you heard me correctly. To cool down the city. I'll be telling you all the details next. But right now, let's get to Jungkook and Jack Harlow with 3D on NBC Loud. 1, 2.

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0: It is NBC Loud. Donna here on the drive. Now let's get to what's poppin'.
1: What's poppin'?
2: What's poppin'?
0: Look like the Capitol might be cooling down in the future, and I am super excited about this because, I mean, girls, how many times have we woken up and gotten ready for work just to feel like our makeup has just melted off because of the heat? But don't fret. Now, this project is focused on studying smarter urban solutions that can help reduce heat across the Capitol. This includes improving urban planning strategies, testing building materials that absorb less heat, researching effective cooling methods for city environments, and applying trial solutions across 5 different Rialb neighborhoods. Over the next 12 months, specialists will conduct a full analysis of the city's heat patterns to better understand how temperatures can be reduced in the long term. And I love this. This is just super exciting because I feel like everyone is going to benefit from this, but especially the girls. I mean, I'm sorry. I feel like I'm thinking of myself in this situation because the amount of times I will avoid putting on makeup before going to work just so it doesn't melt off, or just feeling the heat super, super hard where you feel like you want to just go to work in a freezer. So this is super exciting, and I cannot wait to see how this just actually works out in the future. Now, tell me, what is your situation that just makes you go, ugh, the heat, I can't handle it every morning? At 011-519-555, I want to hear it. Tell me about it. Now, that is all for what's poppin', and of course, the more that comes out on this, you'll be hearing about it here on NBC Loud. Right now, let's get to Tate McRae's Just Keep Watching on NBC Loud.

0: keep watching.
1: It is NBC Loud. Donna here on The Drive. Now, I was just chatting about how Riyadh is officially working on a plan to cool down the city, which is super exciting. And I asked you to send me a voice note on 011-529-555 or text me your thoughts and what you've been struggling with in the heat. And we actually have a voice note from LeJane talking about it. Let's hear it.
2: Honestly, I feel like I'm the exact target audience for this project. I turn into a completely different person when it gets hot outside. The second it starts to go up to the 40s, I'm a totally different person. So I feel like I'm really excited about this project because I want to be able to just go about my day, run my errands, and honestly just exist outside without feeling like I need to take a shower in between every stop. And I feel like a lot of people agree with me on that. So yeah, a very exciting project indeed.
1: Honestly, I feel you, LeJane, because same. You know, there's hangry and then there's heat angry. I don't know how to explain it, but it's like we really do transform when we're in the heat because it just, it gets to you. Heat bothers. Now, you can text me on 011-519-555 on how you feel about this cooling project happening in the capital on 011-519-555. Here's Ed Sheeran with Shivers on NBC Loud.

0: 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Donna here on the drive. Now let's get to some traffic.
1: NBC Loud, Saudi traffic.
0: In the capital, Makkah Mukarrama Road becomes heavily congested and commutes out of the central business districts double in duration. But keep it right here on NBC Loud and we'll make your commute home much smoother. And as for Jeddah, delays spike on main exits heading towards residential zones and commuters face an extra 30 minutes of stop and go driving. As for Dammam and the eastern region, King Fahd Road in Dammam slows down drastically as drivers funnel into local residential sectors. If we miss anything, you can hit us up 011-519-555. Now let's get to Lady Gaga and Doechii from their collaboration from the soundtrack of The Devil Wears Prada 2 called Runway, playing for you right here, right now on NBC Loud.
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1: That was Alex Warren with his loud hit Fever Dream here on NBC Loud. Donna on the drive, Harry away. Now coming up next, we got to talk about Taylor Swift's fans coming up with another theory, but this one is pretty exciting if you're also a Toy Story fan. I know, there's a new theory that combines Taylor Swift and Toy Story, and you do not want to miss it. I am so excited to talk about this. So keep it right here on NBC Loud. We'll talk about it next. And speaking of Taylor, here she is with her loud hit, The Fate of Ophelia on NBC Loud.

0: That was a new loud hit to our playlist by Bella Kay. I love it, I love it, I love it on NBC Loud. Now, I got to talk about Taylor Swift's latest theory by her fans, and it is super exciting because I feel like if you're a Disney fan and if you're a Taylor fan, this is the news for you. Now, get this. Taylor Swift fans are suspecting that she may somehow be involved in the upcoming Toy Story 5 film and soundtrack, which, if it is true, this is super exciting. The theories intensified when people noticed billboards going up in major cities that features the letters TS and 13 clouds. Now, if you don't know this, TS can stand for Toy Story, but it can also stand for Taylor Swift. And the number 13 is because, well, it's Taylor Swift's favorite number and she always does stuff in 13s. And a new animation on TikTok and changes to Taylor Swift's album art on streaming platforms suggest that the rumors could be true. Now, this is all just alleged right now, but imagine how cool and exciting it would be for all the Swifties and all the Taylor Swift fans if this was true. I feel like this is going to be iconic if it does turn out to be true. Or imagine this. Let me take this theory even further out. What if we're expecting a little Taylor Swift cameo in Toy Story? Wouldn't that be super cool? I feel like her popping up as a character or like a guest little toy, that would be so cool. Okay, I'm gonna stop the theories here, but tell me what you think on 011-509-555. That is all for What's Poppin'. And the more news that come out on this, of course, you'll be hearing about it here on NBC Loud. Now, in about 3 minutes, you'll be hearing Dave's loud hit with Tim's Rain Dance, so keep it right here.
1: NBC Loud. That's

0: latest to our playlist by Olivia Rodrigo, Drop Dead. I cannot wait for her new album, You Seem So Sad for a Girl So In Love. It's actually dropping pretty soon, June 12th. So keep her here on NBC Loud because we'll definitely be playing some of the songs for you. Now let's get to traffic.
1: NBC Loud, Saudi traffic.
0: And the capital gridlock remains dense across all major ring roads. Drivers stand tail to tail waiting for the 6 p.m. relief. But hey, just keep it right here on NBC Loud and we'll hopefully make it easier. Now, as for Jeddah, business traffic begins to blend with early evening leisure drivers heading toward the Corniche lounges. And as for Dammam in the eastern region, main industrial and intercity routes begin to clear out. The 15-minute travel distance expands back to smooth 11 kilometers. Now, if we missed any thing, hit us up 011-519-555. It's NBC Loud.
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0: It is NBC Loud, Saudi's number one hit music station. 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Now let's get to what's poppin'.
1: What's poppin'?
2: What's poppin'?
0: Now, the much-awaited Riyadh Air flights abroad, the luxury Boeing 787-9 Dreamliners are finally set to take wing over the Riyadh-London route. The airline's Boeing 787-9 Dreamliners will take the sky on Wednesday, July 1st, and bookings for flights between Riyadh and London are now open. This is super exciting. The airline will fly between King Khalid International Airport in Riyadh and Heathrow Airport in London. So I cannot wait to see this, because my dad has been hinting at a London trip hopefully soon, and I feel like it would be the cherry on top of the cake if it was abroad the Riyadh Airlines. I feel like this is super exciting. So if you've been waiting for this, well, you don't have to wait much longer. You can just book your flights. This is super, super exciting. That is all for what's poppin'. Now let's get to an NBC Loud old school vibe by Montel Jordan. This is how we do it on NBC Loud.

0: It is NBC Loud. Donna here on the drive, and that is all for me today. But before I go, you already know I gotta share my thought for the day.
1: Dana's thought for the day.
0: Now, if you're just tuning in, before I wrap up the show, you know, I like to share a little wisdom from the depths of my brain. You know, that's the best way to explain it. There's, you know, some wisdom and knowledge in there that I like to share because why not ponder all together? Now, today's thought is one I've thought about all over the weekend, and that is caffeine is life, you know? Don't take too much caffeine, of course. You know, we want to be healthy, you want to be careful. But I think people who hate on coffee just don't get it, you know? Unless you can't take coffee, then I advise you not to. You know, you should consult your doctor. Again, do not take any health advice from me, but I do think making fun of people for loving, you know, a little caffeine in the morning, so whether it's matcha or it's coffee or whatever caffeinated drink you enjoy, as long as you're being healthy with it and you're just enjoying it and not harming anyone nor yourself, go for it, you know? Caffeine is life. Now, that is all for today. Before I go, coming up next hour, I gotta remind you, you got the Benchwarmers chatting all about the Champions League and more. So you gotta keep it right here on NBC Loud. Right now, let's get to Gracie Abrams' new loud hit, Hit the Wall, on NBC Loud. Deuces!

0: Two guys, too many opinions, and absolutely zero chill. JR and Alex are on the Benchwarmers. NBC Loud.
1: Happy Monday!
2: Oh, it is a happy Monday. Yes, the two guys are back. I'm Alex, he's JR. The Eid break is over and the countdown is on, JR, to the FIFA World Cup. Can you believe it's only 11 days away?
3: I cannot.
2: Where'd that come from?
3: Oh, it's going to be a great time where we can watch it here in Saudi Arabia. I was a little bit worried it being in North America, but the times are great.
2: The only game we've got to worry about is Australia versus USA. 19th of June, 10 p.m. Saudi Arabian time. JR, cannot wait for that.
3: The U.S. just got a friendly win over Senegal, so I'm okay. I think we're good.
2: Australia lost to Mexico on the weekend, so we've got a bit of work to do before the World Cup actually kicks off. But we're going to talk about the Champions League tonight because that happened on Saturday. Arsenal versus PSG. I thought it was a really great match, actually, for a final. It had all the tension that you needed, even though none of us really enjoy having to go through a penalty shootout at the end of such an important match. But in the end, PSG prevailed, so we'll talk about that tonight. Also, Byron Cook's take on that Champions League final. Of course, his son is a huge PSG fan, lives in Paris. The NBA finals are nearly upon us. Well, the Spurs, what a win overnight.
3: They got a win, they look good, and now they're going to be facing the Knicks. I can't wait to give you my preview on this upcoming series.
2: And plenty to talk about in the world of international football coaching. Jorge Jesus has announced he's leaving Al Nassr after winning the Saudi Pro League title. Arne Slot was sacked over the weekend. It just doesn't stop. We'll get to that before 7 p.m. on the Benchwarmers, NBC Loud.
3: Here's

0: NBC Loud, we are the Benchwarmers. It's JR and Alex.
1: Yeah, what a weekend it was, particularly in the world of football. Pretty much the last major football match before the World Cup kicks off on the 11th of June. That was the Champions League final, which happened in Budapest on Saturday night, 7 p.m. Saudi Arabian time. And oh, I thought it was a great match. I mean, it was tense. It was exciting. It got to extra time. I don't like a match like this going to penalties, but it is what it is. I think the better team actually won the match, and I think it was fitting that Paris Saint-Germain actually won the Champions League for the second consecutive year, even though I did possibly tip Arsenal.
0: I was going to say, win. You tipped Arsenal.
1: I did, and they could have won it in the end when it came to the penalty shootout, but in the end it was Gabriel Magalhaes who skied the decisive spot kick. I mean, how much pressure would you be under to be kicking a penalty goal in that environment? I mean, you can't even imagine what's inside that poor guy's head before he takes the kick.
0: They had all those eyes on you, and the pressure just goes straight to the foot. That's what happens, you know. But I'll say this with Arsenal. They still had a great season. They won the Premier League. Obviously, you will want to win both, the Premier League and the Champions League. But listen, PSG was just a better team at the end of the day. They've been there before. Last year, they won it. And this year, when it came to pressure, they were used to that pressure from last year. So I think the more experienced team in this case won. I mean, Arsenal hasn't really won anything in a while, before the Premier League. So I think that's how PSG got through and get the win.
1: Absolutely. And look, at the end of the day, they made it to the final, which is an exceptional performance from Arsenal. Here's what happened in the match before the dreaded penalty shootout.
2: And Havertz now is on his way and his goal side. And Saka's going to join him here. It is Kai Havertz. Ousmane Dembele, perfect! A Parisian pass back into it! An immaculate take from the bearer of the Ballon d'Or. And PSG are back where they started.
1: I think we all thought that Arsenal might be having one of their luckiest days ever when Havertz scored that goal in the 6th minute. And that was the only shot they actually had on target in the entire match. Can you believe? Then Dembele, he scored a penalty. So, I guess you can say PSG didn't actually score a goal in open play. It was a penalty. It was a fair penalty as well. 65th minute. And when you look at the match statistics, 75% of possession to PSG, which is extraordinary in itself. When you think about it, 25% to Arsenal. And as I mentioned, the shots, on target, just one for Arsenal in the entire match. And that was the one where they scored the goal.
0: Yeah. So I know you say you wouldn't like a game like this to end on penalties. Would you like another half of extra time? How would you want this to end?
1: Yeah, I haven't been a fan of penalty shootouts for matches of this stature for a long time. I think when you get to the finals, whether it's the World Cup, whether it's Champions League, and you are playing matches where somebody has to be the winner at the end. And I've heard this from different commentators over the past, 5 years or so. Like we have 11 on 11, playing an extra time. I think they should just reduce it to 9 players on either side.
0: Okay.
1: And they keep playing till someone scores a goal. It's going to be, it's going to be hits and giggles, for a lot of it. But I think you're going to get a winner. And I think that's a much better way of finishing a match. And it becomes a golden goal at the end of the day after, after they play the 120 minutes.
0: Yep.
1: And then you go down to 9 players apiece till someone scores a goal. I think that's a better way to go.
0: And with that case, you have some good strategy there. How many people you put back, how many you have attacking. So I actually like that idea.
1: It completely opens it up.
0: Yeah.
1: And whoever scores first wins the match. And I think people would enjoy that a lot more than this lottery, which is a penalty shootout, which also is dramatic, But if you're a supporter of a particular team and you've been the better team and you lose on a penalty shootout, that's not a very fair way to go out, is it?
0: Because let's be real, I think penalties are kind of like luck at the end of the day. You're so close as a goalie, you kind of just, you don't know which way the kick is going. You're guessing at the end of the day.
1: There's so much pressure to be standing there on that spot. If mentally mentally you're not ready. No matter how good you are, there's every chance you're going to miss the goal altogether. And two of the Arsenal players miss the goal altogether, which is a terrible, you know, scenario to be in for such an important match. And at the end of the day, it is what it is. But PSG were the better team. And I think it's fair that they actually did win the Champions League final. One of the biggest PSG supporters is none other than our very own Byron Cook and his son, Zephyr. Byron's take on what happened over the weekend is coming up next on NBC Loud.
0: Here's BTS with Swim. Back

0: NBC Live, it's the Benchwarmers with JR and Alex, and we're sticking with the UEFA Champions League. This morning on the Byron Cook Show, you had Byron and his son rooting for PSG, and then you had Jury and her family rooting for Arsenal, and it got sticky on the Byron Cook Show this morning.
1: Back on this Monday, a lot of us are back at work. Having watched the Champions League final of Europe only two nights ago, what a game it was. And from our show's point of view, two members of this show were heavily invested. My son, Zephyr Cook, lives in Paris. I'm going to see him this Thursday night, actually. I'm going to Paris.
2: Say hello to him.
1: I will. I will say bonjour, Zephyr, from Jury. And so I have a link to Paris. My son is obsessed with PSG and has been for a long time. I was with him a year ago when they won the first time and we celebrated together. This time I'll see him a few days after the win. So I'm all in for Paris. Meanwhile, intern Jury over here is from a family of Arsenal fans, right? Tell us about that.
2: They are like literally obsessed with Arsenal. All my family, my uncles, my cousins, and of course my brother.
1: Yes.
2: Who cries when they lose.
1: he's been widely reported on this show as often crying if Arsenal lose a big game. Can I ask what the link is? Why Arsenal? Has anyone told you?
2: I have no idea, but I don't know. When he was like 7 years old, he just used to watch the games. And maybe my uncle, you know, because he used to see my uncle support that.
1: Right.
2: And this specific generation, I think they all support Arsenal.
1: Okay. How interesting. So there you have it. So obviously at the end here, after a 1-1 draw, they couldn't separate the teams across extra time, and it goes to one of these dramatic penalty shootouts. It all came down to this final attempt for Arsenal. This needed to go in to keep their hopes alive. Of course, if it missed, Paris win.
3: Has he the poise?

0: The champions of France remain the champions of Europe, and Arsenal are downcast.
1: Oh, they are downcast, Arsenal. And, you know, so obviously I was watching it here in Riyadh on a giant screen, and I was running around and jumping around, and I was very, very happy about life. My son was watching it in Paris with his mother, and there were some crazy scenes on the streets of Paris. At times I was a bit worried about him, but he is safe and he is fine. But on the other side of the spectrum, how were your family? How did they go? It must have been a bit of a tough one.
2: Honestly speaking, they were so sad. My brother literally was crying. All of my cousins, they said, your brother is crying. Then his wife, she was like, oh my God, he's crying. We tried to support him, but it wasn't that good. He wanted to stay alone.
1: He said, no, yeah. I need some time alone.
2: No, not like that. He's not a crybaby, but he just like, he was crying, but on his own.
1: He needed a moment.
2: Yeah, and my uncle was actually in London. He went to the stadium. There was something like event to watch the game because their membership, so they get tickets for that. Oh. So he literally went all the way to London, so he must be crying in London right now.
1: Wow, to think your uncle went all the way to London to celebrate that loss with the Arsenal fans.
2: Yeah,
1: I just went to the Marriott DQ to watch a win.
3: Oh, I love it. I love it. I love it a lot. Oh, man. Byron finally gets a win. Good for him. The Byron Crook Show is back tomorrow, starting at 6 a.m. Coming up next, we talk the NBA Finals and more. Here's Drake, Too Hard for the Radio, new on NBC Live.

0: NBC Loud. We are the Benchwarmers. It's JR and Alex.
1: Let's get to the NBA. And what a playoff series it's been so far. In many ways, it's been really unpredictable. But I think the exciting news from a famous team perspective is the New York Knicks are in the final. And what, the last time they won the NBA was 1973?
0: It's been a long time, JR. It's been a long time. And the Knicks have finally made it. And they did it in cruising fashion. A 4-0 sweep over the Cavaliers. They were waiting for the Thunder and Spurs to finish up since last week. So they're going to be well rested going into this finals. Now, the game that happened yesterday was the Thunder versus the Spurs. This was game seven. This was the final game, and it was at the Thunder's home. This is the first time the Thunder lost at home in a game seven. And they lost to the Spurs 111 to 103.
1: Oh, wow. Very, very close. But I think it's the Spurs wonder kid, right?
0: Yeah.
1: The 22-year-old from France.
0: Yeah, Wimby, Victor Wimby. He is 7'5", the tallest NBA player right
1: Unbelievable.
0: Now. Unbelievable. He can shoot, he can dribble.
1: He had a lot of chicken when he was younger, yeah. I reckon.
0: I mean, he's really good. He can do a little bit of everything, and it's hard to guard him, hard to stop him, and it's also hard for you to, you know, go against him as a offensive player. Chet Holmgren, who normally averages 10 shots a game, only had two this last game, and this is the final game. It's hard to shoot.
1: How can you defend against a 7'5" player?
0: Yeah, like so think about it. He's 7'5", but that's just at the top of his head. When he put his hands up, he's probably 8'5".
1: And he can jump pretty high as well. Huh?
0: Exactly.
1: Unbelievable.
0: So it's pretty much a cheat code for the Spurs. Now, looking forward to the finals, the Spurs versus the Knicks. This is going to be very interesting because, like I said, Victor Wimby, he's 7'5", but he can't shoot as good as Cat, who most likely Wimby will be guarding, and the Knicks versus the Spurs. So it's going to be interesting to see if Wimby cheats towards the paint like he did when he was playing Cat, or is he going to stay out on that three-point line? If he stay out on the three-point line, that's good, because then Bronson, who's the point guard for the Knicks, will be able to get to the hole a little bit easier than Shea, and that's why I think Shea for the Thunder was struggling this series as well, because he couldn't get to his spots because you got the 7'5" person in the hole, which is clogging everything up.
1: You have to wonder how good France are going to be with Wemby in their team when it comes to the next Olympic Games against the United States, because he's a weapon, right?
0: Oh, man.
1: A serious weapon for this French national team.
0: You're seeing videos now at the under-21 when Chet Holmgren for the Thunder played Victor. Victor lost to Chet Holmgren in that final, so everybody's saying this was his payback in the NBA to beat him in the Western Conference final. But I'm sure Wimby is thinking about more things. He is the Defensive Player of the Year this year, but I think he was upset he didn't get MVP, and now he's saying, okay, well, then I'll go get the Finals MVP.
1: So the Spurs' strategy in this final against the Knicks is just chuck it to Wimby.
0: Yeah. I mean, that's what it looks like. You know, I think Wimby is the deciding factor for the Spurs. The Knicks have a little more players, Bronson, Cat, so it's going to be interesting. Game one is going to tell you everything you need to know on how they're going to handle Wimby and that frame, that body. It's just very hard. So I'm excited to see.
1: Yeah, we cannot wait. All right, big departure from Al Nasser. We're going to get to that next at NBC Loud.

0: NBC Loud, we are the Benchwarmers. It's JR and Alex.
1: Let's get to the big news coming out of Al Nassr. Of course, they have won the Saudi Pro League, and what a win it was just a couple of Thursdays ago when they beat Damak 4-1 with Cristiano Ronaldo scoring 2 goals. And that was such a great way for them to wrap up the season. And George A. Jesus, as we know, he came to Al Nassr pretty much by request of his old aspiring partner, Cristiano Ronaldo, to help him win the title. He did that, and now George A. Jesus has announced that he's leaving his role as head coach of Al Nassr. He posted on his Instagram page, wrapping up this stage, a huge thank you to everyone who's been part of this journey, to the club, the technical staff, the fans, and especially to the players for their dedication, commitment, and trust throughout the journey. It has been a privilege. Thank you for everything. As this chapter comes to an end, I'd like to thank everyone involved with the club. So congratulations to George A. Jesus on an incredible, it was a pretty short stint at Al Nassr, but he came and did what he had to do, and he did it.
0: Yeah, and now it's going to be interesting to see where they're going to go with coaching. I know Cristiano Ronaldo kind of like to have, you know, some say, and as a star player should at the end of the day. It's going to be interesting to see where they go in terms of looking for coaching. Maybe Arne Slot will come here.
1: We'll see. This is the news from the weekend, huh? He was, famously sacked. I always find the news about these coaches comes out in some ways at the most inappropriate time. The Arne Slot news came out just before the Champions League final on Saturday.
0: But I think they do that so they can get buried in the news cycle.
1: It didn't get buried, that's for sure, because all the commentators were just talking about Arne Slot before the match between Arsenal and PSG. I reckon that's a bit rough, personally. I mean, he won them the title in the first year, regardless of whether it was off the back of, you know, Jurgen Klopp's incredible reign at Liverpool for 9 years. He won the title in the first year. Second year, they finished fifth, which is not the end of the world.
0: Yeah.
1: And he gets sacked off the back of it. So it's rough. He's out. And I guess the question is, who's going to replace Arne Slot at Liverpool? And then off the back of Arne Slot being sacked from Liverpool, we had Pep Guardiola, of course, announce that he's leaving Manchester City. He's now officially left after an incredible run, you know, with that side. So you could put Pep Guardiola into the mix as a potential coach for Al Nassr. That's been floated around. I like it too.
0: Yeah.
1: That would be an incredible move for Al Nassr if they can get Pep across the line to come here into the Saudi Pro League. And then Arne Slot is another option, of course, as well. Both quality coaches.
0: And
1: but you'd be leaning more towards Pep, right?
0: Yeah, definitely. And the selling point is you have Cristiano Ronaldo. that's the selling point.
1: I guess the question is he going to see through his, you know, last year with Al Nassr? We hope that he does.
0: Yeah.
1: He's, of course, off to the World Cup now to play for Portugal, and then hopefully back for his final year. And I think it will be his final year with Al Nassr. I'd say most likely he'll retire, you know, after he gets to his 1,000 goals and sees out his career, which we hope will be here in Saudi Arabia with Al Nassr.
0: I think it will be. And, you know, I don't know if you've seen this, but Al Nassr actually just made this announcement that they secured a place on the world's top 10 best-selling football club jersey sales.
1: I saw this.
0: Yeah. And
1: that's
0: just
1: huge.
0: Like, that's huge, man.
1: I think they sold 1.2 million jerseys,
0: yep,
1: right?
0: 1.2 million jerseys worldwide.
1: Okay. So much more to look forward to with Al Nassr. We'll certainly keep you updated, you know, on what's happening with the coach and the announcement around the new coach, and of course Cristiano Ronaldo and his final year. We hope he's going to be staying and back soon after the FIFA World Cup, which starts in 11 days' time. We're going to turn our attention to one of the sporting activities I get up to over the year at holiday break next at NBC Loud.

0: NBC Loud. We are the Bench Warmers. It's JR and Alex.
1: I hope everyone had a great Eid break. And we're back, of course, as we get real close to the FIFA World Cup. JR, you're back. And both you and I have been to the same place over the past couple of weeks during our holidays. And that is, of course, Aquarabia, the giant new water park at Qiddiya City. I went there on Thursday. I'll tell you what, I was really impressed. What a great place to take the family. I've got a couple of young daughters. They thoroughly enjoyed themselves. I was talking to some of the staff there. They're all doing an amazing job there at Aquarabia at Qiddiya City. More than 7,000 through the gates there last Thursday, the second day of Eid. I got there just after 12 o'clock when it opens up, and we had a great time. It was a hot day, but you are literally covered in water from pretty much the time you go in.
0: And that's why I loved it, man. It was, they had some food areas, you know, as my daughter was playing around, I'm sitting there with the food eating. But yeah, they had a whitewater rafting, surfing, the big wave pool, which was pretty cool. I haven't been in a wave pool since I was a kid, so that was pretty amazing. So many slides. I think it's over 20 slides. Oh, man.
1: It is the largest water park, actually, in the Middle East.
0: Yeah.
1: It's got the world's tallest and longest water coaster, which I didn't go on.
0: I was about to say,
1: next time.
0: I chickened out. Any of the ones that go straight down, those are the ones I chickened out on.
1: The world's tallest aqualoop slide. There's the world's longest mat racer. The world's longest slide wheel attraction. So there are plenty of reasons to go to Aquarabia. And we had a wonderful time. And I think, it's a little bit sporty. You got to do a fair bit of walking while you're there. But the park is just so big. You get a bit of exercise while you're there. And, of course, have a whole load of fun on some of these great slides. And a great day out for the whole family.
0: Oh, man. And it's hot now. Let's be real. It's heating up here. Please go and take it. Just go and enjoy the water.
1: Yeah, and a great thing about, here in Riyadh, where we're broadcasting from, the humidity is quite low. So, yeah it's hot, but as soon as you're around water, the sweat factor isn't there like some other, cities in the Middle East. So, yeah, highly recommend it. We had a great time there. So, yeah, Aquarabia, it's right near Riyadh. It's about a 45-minute drive and part of Qiddiya City.
0: Or you can take the metro as well.
1: You can take the metro. That's a great way to get there. We're back tomorrow night from 6 p.m. on air with Ryan Seacrest is next at NBC Loud.
0: Here's the latest from One Republic. It's called Need Your Love on NBC Loud.

0: on. NBC Loud. And set the mood.
1: Hey, it's Alex Warren. You're taking me out
0: of the ordinary. Feel good hits. What's up? This is Zara Larsson. Midnight sun kiss, skin under the red sky. All day, every day.
2: Yo, what's up, guys? This is Rijal.
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0: This is Ryan Seacrest on NBC Loud, home of the Byron Cook Show.
1: I got some things planned. I got some things unplanned. But I didn't sleep as perfect as I wanted to, but I was fine with it because I was excited for my coffee. And I got up and I made my coffee, and then I got in the tub for 7 minutes. I have to say, I feel pretty good. Changing it up was like, you know what? You don't need to think that that's not okay to do. It's kind of like I used to feel as if I could not watch a show in the afternoon if I had time off.
2: Yes, I know that. It's called daylight guilt. Daylight guilt.
1: DG, daylight guilt.
2: Yeah.
1: Yeah, because your brain is like, wait, it's 3 p.m. I can only watch something right before I go to sleep at night because I got to do something during the day hours to make the day hours productive.
2: Yeah.
1: That is not great. I mean, it is great at some point in your life, but it's not great to carry forever. So I said, you know what? I'm not DGing. I'm getting in the tub this morning. Now, I had to set the alarm for 7 minutes because I couldn't get, like, soaked in.
2: If I wake up on the weekend and I watch a TV show in the morning, I feel so like irreverent.
1: But don't you know people that are there sometimes? They're like, you know what we should do? Watch a movie at 9 a.m. Like,
2: yeah.
1: What? A movie at 9 a.m.? Yeah. That's not that really? That seems so irreverent.
3: I love doing that.
2: Yeah.
1: Only if it rains. I can't do it if it's nice.
2: Oh, yes. No.
1: Only if it's rainy and windy.

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1: Hailey Bieber is to thank when it comes to Billie Eilish having a full circle moment with Justin Bieber at Coachella. Hailey shared it was her idea to have Billie serenaded during JB's hit One Less Lonely Girl. She says, "We love Billie so much. We adore her. I just thought it would be so full circle to have that happen since they met for the first time at Coachella." Interesting backstory there.
2: NBC.

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1: Now, do you have a big meeting coming up? Kind of dreading that big meeting? I got a trick for you. Something that might make you more successful, especially if it's a negotiation. Got to, like, negotiate. Hang on for that. It's coming on NBC Loud.

0: Hey, it is Ryan Seacrest on NBC Loud. All right, here we go. If you're off to work today and you've got an important conversation, maybe you're trying to get yourself a raise, this is a food that makes you better at bargaining, better at negotiating. So you want to eat this before your next big raise conversation. This would be awful for me, but for the majority of people, it's cheese. Eat cheese before you've got to go in and ask for a raise.
1: Huh. What does it do?
0: It's the amino acids in cheese. They rev up the brain. For me, they slow me down. I don't know what that amino acid slows me down and balloons my middle part. But that, yeah, you'll become a better negotiator. So cheese, that's what you need. All right. Today's quote. The reason you want it so bad, it is because your future self already has it.
1: Ooh.
0: So you know you've got to get it because your future you already knows you possess it.
1: Manifestation.

0: NBC Loud.
1: Ariana Grande has just announced the title and release date of her 8th studio album. Ari posted on Instagram a whimsical black and white photo of herself smiling with the caption, "Petal, July 31st. So look for that. Very exciting. Let's rage.

0: for the type.
1: It's NBC Loud. Thanks for being with us. You know, there's something about memory, right? Like,
2: yeah.
1: Something about memory. Well, I mean, I've read about this, but I can't remember what I read.
2: Sure.
1: Hang on. On the way right here, NBC Loud.

0: NBC Loud.
1: It is Seacrest here. So happy to be a part of the routine. I read that there's parts of the brain that are like really great at certain kinds of memory and other parts of the brain, depending on the person and what's going on in the capacity department, other parts of the brain. Like, for example, in the course of a week, there are so many things that come in and there's so much traffic coming in and out.
2: Yeah.
1: But once I go through that traffic, I'm done with it. Like, I got to move on to the next week.
2: For sure.
1: Right? So many things. There's an influx of things and they just like pass through like a pipe.
2: Mm-hmm.
1: Then there's something that like I see out of place or I remember you saying that struck me in a way that I can not get past it and I can recite it verbatim.
2: Yeah. It's called selective memory.
3: Memory.
1: I don't think so. I think it's scarred emotion memory. Like when somebody says something to you that like impacts you in a bad way, you don't forget that.
3: Yes. Can I give you a tip on how to remember your passwords?
1: Yes. Write them down. Put them in your notes.
3: No. Create a contact in your phone. Okay. So let's say it's your Amazon password. You create a contact that says Amazon. You put the email and the password in the notes.
2: Hacked.
3: So you're just going to memorize everything in your life?
2: Well, that's kind of the point.

0: must have a little bit of secrecy with your passwords. Like, telephone. Oh, password. Apple ID.
1: It's amazing because now I just go to my contacts, and if I'm like looking
0: for
1: my...
0: Yeah, but so can everybody else.
1: Yeah,
0: that gets into your phone.
1: Exactly.
0: Who's
1: looking at my phone besides me?
0: I don't know. Who might hold it up while you're asleep?

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1: There are certain relationships we tend to root for in Hollywood, but the sibling bond between Billie Eilish and Phineas feels even more sacred. So these recent reports that they're feuding, I don't know. It doesn't make a lot of sense. But Phineas thankfully has addressed the rumors and put them to rest. See what he said. Search Phineas at onairsryan.com.

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1: Somebody's stealing the kumquats, and Sissany's coming for you.
2: Mm-hmm.
1: We'll get into that next.
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0: Hey, it is Ryan Seacrest on NBC Loud. Sissany, you were telling us just quickly that song was ending, but you were telling us about your kumquat tree crisis.
1: What are the rules with someone going onto your yard and stealing fruit off your tree?
2: What is the difference in a tangerine and a kumquat?
1: So a kumquat is like a little bit bigger than a grape, probably.
3: Yeah, they're small.
1: And they're sour and sweet at
0: the
1: same time.
0: But you eat
1: the
0: rind, right?
1: You eat them. Yeah, you just pop the whole thing in your mouth. Like, it's almost like a sour burst. Like, I don't even know how to describe it, but they're delicious. They came with the house. We bought this house like 3 years ago. And so I've never even had really tasted kumquats until I had. Now I have them. They're in full citrus bloom right now. The tree's like amazing.
0: So what's happening? Your neighbors are pulling them off the limbs?
1: I wouldn't care if my neighbors came over because I love my neighbors and I would
0: encourage it. Like the tour buses are coming now?
1: Exactly. These are randos.
0: Are you on the tour?
1: These are randos that are coming through with their dogs.
0: CMZ
1: and I don't know you. And you're walking onto my, first of all, like you're letting your dog go on my yard, but then you're walking up to the trees by my front door. Like, I feel like it's very aggressive.
3: Oh, yeah.
0: Are you saying to me that individuals are premeditating this trip and going and stealing your fruits and then going to someone else's avocado tree afterwards?
1: I don't know what they do after.
3: She has an avocado tree too.
1: The avocados are done.
0: I think, look, the answer to this is the more festery you get about it, the more festery you become conditioned.
1: You know what, you're right. I need
0: things
1: to let it
0: so
1: go.
3: Or just make a sign and put a sign in front of the tree. Please don't touch my kumquats.
1: I don't want
0: Keep
1: signs.
0: Out of my kumquats.

0: 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We play the hits loud.
1: Let's get the party started. See you at the bar, you was hardly talking. That's when I knew that your heart was scarring. Friends to lovers need a part to star in. Like, wait, babe, let me.

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0: 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This is Drake, and this is my new song.
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1: So I dropped out of college. I can tell you that if you didn't know. Went to University of Georgia for a year, and I dropped out because I wanted to move out here to pursue all this stuff. That was not what you did. If you got into college, if you're lucky enough to do it and get there, then you stayed. Then the next day after college graduation, you got married. Then the next day you had kids. Okay, I was like, well, that's not my program. That's not my program.
2: Not really like that.
3: By the way,
2: like
3: I use you as an example all the time. That you don't necessarily need to go to college to be successful.
1: Thank you. But it is a good thing if you can go to college. And they're making it a little bit more bite-sized. So the talk is going from 4 to 3 years. And a lot of colleges are doing this. The idea is to help reduce dropout rates and the expenses of college.
2: For
1: but
2: sure.
1: How many are following this lead now, Sissany?
2: Apparently nearly 60 colleges across the U.S. are either already doing this or seriously considering it, which I'm here for. If you can finish earlier and be done with it and get out, fantastic. You get your credits, you streamline it.
1: Now, is this a product of short attention span? Everything is faster. 3 years is a big commitment.
2: And it probably depends on what major you pick, too, because of technology now, like AI. Like, you're probably learning at a much faster speed than you were, say, 15, 20 years ago.
1: I just think that if you know AI, you know AI. You don't even need 3 years. It's like, if you've got that kind of a brain, you've got that kind of a brain. You know it in 6 months, and you could teach the teacher, right?
2: Imagine.
1: All right. 3 years. Who's for it?
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1: So, Ruby, I understand that there's a little stress you're going through right now in the back room.
2: I'm a little espresso, you know, just
1: are you a little bit. Are you a little Sabrina?
2: A little bit, yes.
1: Okay, espresso?
2: Well, yeah.
1: Tell me, what's happening? How can we help?
2: I've been feeling a little bit overwhelmed lately, and I was trying to pinpoint what it was. And I have two sisters I'm very close to. One of them is going through a major change. She left a job that she was at for like a decade. And the other one is going through a major heartbreak. So they're both calling me and texting me at all times. I am their soundboard and I want to be there for them. But I feel like I am also trying to figure out how to like set a boundary as well, because I don't want to end up, you know, depleted.
1: Well, remember that the way you feel is a choice. Like the stress that you feel is you kind of choose to feel the stress and get amped up and get the anxiety and get the panic. So here's what I recommend. 8 counts, 8 times. Breathe in, breathe out. 8 counts, 3 rounds. Go in and out to 10. Do that 10 times. In to 10. We don't have time to do it all, but in 10, out 10. And then we're going to say, you decide how you feel. You decide how much energy you put out. You decide how and who drains you. You are in control of that. And with that,

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0: 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NBC Loud.
1: It is Tuesday, middle of the week, and we got to kick it off with the top three at three, where you get to suggest the three songs you want to hear on 011-510-9555.

Not to mention chatting about the biggest event of the year, in my opinion at least, the FIFA World Cup 2026. All the details you want to hear. It is kicking off soon. All this and more kicking off from 3 p.m.

0: 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NBC Loud.
1: It is Tuesday, middle of the week, and we got to kick it off with the top three at three, where you get to suggest the three songs you want to hear on 011-510-9555, not to mention chatting about the biggest event of the year, in my opinion at least, the FIFA World Cup 2026. All the details you want to hear, it is kicking off soon. All this and more kicking off from...

0: It's Alex Warren. You're taking me out
1: of the ordinary. Feel good hits. What's up? This is our Larson.
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1: It is Tuesday, middle of the week, and we got to kick it off with the top three at three, where you get to suggest the three songs you want to hear on 011-510-9555, not to mention chatting about the biggest event of the year, in my opinion at least, the FIFA World Cup 2026. All the details you want to hear. It is kicking off soon. All this and more kicking off from 3 p.m.